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13: 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Don't expect is for your very own late night pal to be a member of the Rock and Roll Hall of Fame. But then again, this ain't your average rock and roll rodeo. Confide in him now, and you shall be rewarded. It's Alice's Attic with Alice Cooper.
14: It's your DJ for when you're in your PJs. DJ, PJs, get that? Alice Cooper, of course, some of you work nights. So if you're in your pajamas, I'd like to work where you work. Maybe a pajama factory. I usually wear PJs when I do my radio show. Black leather ones, of course. You know, when you're on the tour bus, it's just like being at home. I can tell you right now, and this isn't just to be salacious, But I sleep naked every night. All right. Just get that picture in your head. Enough stuff and nonsense. This hour, I've got a movie music madness tune from Supertramp, a tale about how Dick Van Dyke figured into my sobriety, and something else for you to experience. But first, enjoy this.
13: Alice's Attic with Alice Cooper.

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1: Who's your favorite superhero? And if you said Alice Cooper, you win. But if you said Superman, well, that's okay too. Tonight's Movie Music Madness is from the 1978 Superman movie, where the Caped Crusader was portrayed by the late Christopher Reeve. The film has an ensemble cast including Marlon Brando, Gene Hackman, Ned Beatty, Jackie Cooper, Margot Kidder, and more. Wow. I mean, that really was a star-studded cast right there. One of Supertramp's best songs is in the Superman movie, and we're going to hear it right now. Give a little bit.

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0: flight via the charge from the United States. Calling, are we reaching? See, you keep hanging up. And it's a man answering.
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1: This is Tales from the Attic.
3: You may think that all us celebrities know each other. You'd be wrong, but yes, I was friends with Groucho Marx and the Human Calculator. They're not in the same league. But one very beloved entertainer had a huge influence on me, even though I never had met him. I'm talking about Dick Van Dyke. I'd heard that he had gone to a hospital for 3 weeks in 1972 to deal with his own alcohol addiction. Then he talked about it on the Dick Cavett Show to help educate others, which wasn't common back then. At the time, I was drinking a lot. So I called him up at the Carol Burnett studio where he was taping a show. I was surprised that he took my call, even though he didn't know me. I said, Dick, I definitely have a alcohol problem, and I know that you kicked yours, and I just wanted some advice on this. And he says, well, you're halfway home by admitting that you have an alcohol problem. He says, now you can conquer the other half. I thanked him very much. I told him that the Dick Van Dyke Show still holds up as being one of the funniest shows of all time. And that's true to this day. Okay, I've had other people call me up in the middle of the night, big stars, and ask for advice. And I said, same thing. I said, you're halfway home. I said, now let me just give you some addresses for some really good places and some doctors that I know. Now, here's the thing. It's okay to drink. I can't drink because I'm alcoholic. If you have a beer once in a while, or if you go out on Friday night and drink, great. That's fine. Just don't drive with it. But that doesn't make you an alcoholic. If you start using it as medicine, then you have to start worrying. Okay, just a little advice right there from the Coop. Don't forget, if Alice Cooper gets sober and stays sober, so can you. I have faith in you. Okay, my friends, be right back with The Experience I promised you earlier.
1: Alice will be right back.
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0: Think that brain of yours is packed with musical knowledge? Let's find out with Rock Trivia. What do you got for us, Coop?
1: The basic track for the Jimi Hendrix song Purple Haze was recorded in 4 hours in a London studio. Who was the rhythm section on the song? Well, drummer Mitch Mitchell, who was a jazz drummer, and bassist Noel Redding, known as The Experience. Mitch Mitchell could not have weighed more than 90 pounds. And if you listen to the first album, The Experience album, almost all the fills are on the snare. He's really a jazz drummer. Let's take a listen to what happened in Delaney Studios on January 11th, 1967. I'll tell you this. Back in those days, I'm sitting next to Jimmy, and he passed me a funny cigarette and said, "Hey, man, try this." And I went, "Okay." So he turned me on. If we can hear through the purple haze, you'll be getting...

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14: 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Unless, of course, the game is rock, paper, scissors. Then you can count on our faithful host to choose rock every single time. He's got his microphone on, and his leathers are just back from the cleaners. It's Alice
15: Alice's Attic with Alice Cooper.
13: You say goodbye, I say hello, hello, hello. Thanks for finding me up here in Alice's Attic. I've got lots of rock and a minimum of talk for you this hour. I've got a British group for, you gotta love the 80s, so you know it's not Motley Crue, Poison or Rat. Yes, it is my party, and I'll cry if I want to.
15: Alice's Attic with Alice Cooper.

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0: 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You gotta love the 80s in Alice's Attic. 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
2: In 1986, Eurythmics were already on their fifth studio album. The song I'm going to play by them, Missionary Man, got a Grammy Award for Best Rock Performance, and the video received heavy airplay on MTV. I'll tell you a great story. We're standing at the Grammys way back then. I think it was Elton and Bowie and myself were talking. And there was an Elvis impersonator talking with us. And Elvis says, "Oh, I got to go on now," and runs out there. And it was Annie Lennox, dressed like Elvis. One of my favorite records of all time is Missionary Man. And one of the other favorite records is Would I Lie to You? Both Eurythmics. And now a reason you gotta love the 80s. Well,

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1: How many times have the Black Crowes been nominated for the Rock and Roll Hall of Fame? Twice. The second was on February 26, 2026. They haven't made it in yet, but they're also not the band that's been nominated the most without being inducted. That would be Chic, who have been nominated 11 times so far. The Robinsons may have to be patient, but they are a great rock and roll band. Here are those Black Crowes with Jealous Again.

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12: You're inside Alice's Attic. Your sagacious host could truly benefit from having a yard sale. Who wouldn't be interested in used straitjackets, top hats, guillotines, and leather pants? There's even a lava lamp from his first L.A. apartment. But amongst the flotsam and jetsam of an extraordinarily interesting life are the tantalizing tales that only a Rock and Roll Hall of Famer could deliver. So sit back and enjoy another hour of rock and talk with Alice Cooper.
13: What a night behind the mic so far. I mean, you guys are out there waiting for me to give away money and trips to Europe, and I'm here trying to give you freaky facts and turn you on to rock and roll those other stations never play. I know we can meet in the middle somehow. Maybe by you paying me to find the freakiest facts. No? Okay, I'll keep on keeping on for free. If you want to know what's coming up, I got great live songs from a guitarist we lost in a helicopter crash, plus those aforementioned freaky facts that'll blow your fragile eggshell minds. Okay, here we go. You ready? Strap in.
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1: Stevie Ray Vaughan was a student of the blues, and tonight I've got a great live song he recorded, but was originally recorded by Elmore James, another blues monster. The tune is The Sky Is Crying, and it's got a simple premise. The lyrics were inspired by a Chicago downpour during the recording session. Okay, what does that remind you of? Ben Stiller and Tropic Thunder? The Sky Is Crying. One of the funniest movies ever. And the funniest guy in the movie, Tom Cruise. The Sky Is Crying, live.

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1: Alice's Attic has fun facts for you freaks, and they're all freaky deaky. Let's jump in. Steven Spielberg, nicknamed the mechanical shark, used in Jaws, Bruce, after his lawyer, Bruce Raymer. A sheep, a duck, and a rooster is a great setup for a joke, but also were the first passengers in a hot air balloon. A sheep, a duck, and a rooster get in a hot air balloon. Facebook addiction disorder is a new mental disorder identified by psychologists. Chuck Berry went to beauty school and graduated with a degree in hairdressing and cosmetology. He was also the greatest lyricist of all time. Earth is home to roughly 3 trillion trees, which is vastly more than the estimated 100 to 400 billion stars in our Milky Way galaxy. And that's just one galaxy. There are billions of galaxies. And finally tonight, in the past 5 minutes, the Earth traveled more than 5,000 miles. I don't know where it's going, but it's out there traveling. And that's all, folks and freaks. Back soon.
0: 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You think radio this brilliant is free? We'll be back with more amazing Alice Cooper after the break.
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1: What Foreigner album did Roy Thomas Baker produce? 1979's Head Games. Of course, RTB is known mostly for working with Queen and Alice Cooper. If they were ever going to do a movie about Nero, Roy Thomas Baker would have been the guy to go to. He was just exactly those, and great sense of humor and amazing producer. So here it is, Head Games, Foreigner.

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1: It's Alice Cooper welcoming you to my nightmare. After you've had a bad dream, do you wake up and wonder if it was real? 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I dream every night, and I dream every time I take a nap in the afternoon. I have vivid dreams. I mean, where at the end of the dream, there's like credits directed by starring. My latest dream was me smuggling a musical instrument, and I had a gun, and I unloaded it, but it was all in sepia tone. But the whole dream looked like a foreign movie. Very weird. Okay, this hour on Alice's Attic, I will have a bunch of songs that are anything but nightmarish. So let's see if this agrees with you.
0: Alice's Attic with Alice Cooper.

0: classics in a few on Alice's Attic with Alice Cooper. 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
1: Stephen Stills sings, "If you can't be with the one you love, love the one you're with." But Stills has said that it's not encouraging free love, even though other lyrics go, "She's a girl and you're a boy. Get it together. Make it nice. Ain't gonna need any more advice." Well, yes, it is. Then what's it about if it's not about that? Stephen. I know Stephen pretty well. He's a very unique character. Love the one you're with, Stephen Stills.

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1: Alice, I know how much music has touched my life. How is it to write songs that you know will touch someone's soul? John Collins. When you're writing them, I set up the lyrics so that there's a moment that either breaks your heart or makes you jump up and laugh in joy. I do a lot of twist endings where you think something's coming and that doesn't happen. But I also try to write a song, especially if it's a ballad, that breaks my wife's heart or my daughter's heart when they listen to it. And I know just when to put that lyric right where that minor chord is. Don't forget that you can send your brain dumps to me at alice@alicesattic.com. So get on it, mutants and minions.
0: Your teller of Detroit stories, Alice Cooper, will return after these messages.
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1: What concert introduced the band Santana to the world? Woodstock. Rock promoter Bill Graham was a Latin music fan who arranged for the band to appear in the 1969 Woodstock Festival before the lineup's debut album was even released. Their set was a surprise hit of the festival. Here's something people don't know about Woodstock. Jimi Hendrix went on at 6 o'clock in the morning. All those bands played all night. The Who, all these bands played all night. Jimi Hendrix went on at 6 in the morning. That you always think of him being, you know, late at night, you know, stars and everything like that. No, the sun was coming up. Here's Europa, Santana.

0: pulled the stairs back into the ceiling. 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

Jacksonville, Florida's second favorite band, 38 Special, rocking into the night with Mud, the BOC, Blue Oyster Cult, and that set, and Go, Go, Go, Godzilla, always on tour. Boy, that band, they've been around a real long time, like almost as long as the Beatles, always doing up a tour. 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Way to go, BOC. AC/DC, they're coming up. I'll throw on Kenny Wayne and T-Rex's

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3: Mostly clear skies, a chilly start to this first full day of fall across north central Wisconsin. Temperature starting out in the 30s. Lots of sunshine on the way, warming things up. Highs this afternoon, mid-60s. Tonight, not as cold. Lows near 40. And turning partly sunny on Thursday. A bit breezy and staying milder. High temperatures in the middle 60s. From the WSAW News Channel 7 studio, I'm First Alert meteorologist Chad Franzen.
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by the Girls Got Rhythm, AC/DC with Mud. Well, they're wrapping up their Power Up Tour Part Number 2 in Philadelphia, September the 29th. They say it's over then on tour, but you never know. As with all bands, they say, hey, we'll add a few more shows, so hang tight if that goes down. That would be pretty cool. Journey's coming up. I'll throw on Quiet Riot, and Peter Frampton is next.

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Yeah, oh my, Bang Your Head, Metal Health, Quiet Riot with Mud Peter Frampton. And that set, Peter, has a rock doc coming out to streamers pretty soon, creatively called Frampton, all about his life and legendary career. Can't wait to check that out. That's going to be cool. Bad Company, they're coming up. Author on GNR. And Journey, they're on

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Need a roof? They've got you covered. We are Rock 105.3 WRLO. And to go.

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3: Mostly clear skies, a chilly start to this first full day of fall across north central Wisconsin. Temperatures starting out in the 30s. Lots of sunshine on the way, warming things up. Highs this afternoon, mid-60s. Tonight, not as cold, lows near 40. And turning partly sunny on Thursday, a bit breezy and staying milder. High temperatures in the middle 60s. From the WSAW News Channel 7 studio, I'm First Alert meteorologist Chad Franzen.
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0: Yeah, that tasty, tasty, sweet leaf Black Sabbath with Mud, with those mad guitar skills of Tony Iommi and the mad vocal skills of the late Ozzy. Whatever Black Sabbath has out there, it always rocks all the way. Def Leppard, they're coming up, while they're on Rush. And Soundgarden, they're on deck too.
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0: Hey, hey, Rush and Fly By Night with Mud Soundgarden in that set. Outshined, outshined, outshined. You got to outshine your neighbor with your ride in the new fall season. You have to have the shiny ride on the block, right? And take it out for a cruise. It's a great time to cruise. Golden Earring, they're coming up. I'll throw on the crew. And Def Leppard, they're on deck.
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Yeah, Aerosmith and the same old song and dance with Mud, you know, into the new fall season. We always talk about the holidays coming at us back to back to back. Maybe try something completely different. Like for Thanksgiving, maybe not a turkey this year. Well, that's a change. That's not the same old song and dance, right? Hey, Fleetwood Mac, they're coming up off around Nirvana. And the Bloody Ooh, they're

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4: Mostly clear skies and chilly start to this first full day of fall across north central Wisconsin. Temperatures starting out in the 30s. Lots of sunshine on the way, warming things up. Highs this afternoon, mid-60s. Tonight, not as cold. Lows near 40. And turning partly sunny on Thursday. A bit breezy and staying milder. High temperatures in the middle 60s. From the WSAW News Channel 7 studio, I'm First Alert meteorologist Chad Franzen.
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0: Ooh, those eerie sounds of the Gold Dust Woman, Fleetwood Mac with Mud the Who, and that set in the tale of the Pinball Wizard, the Wizard of Pinball with those crazy flipper fingers. I always check out old school pinball machines online, seeing if I can get one of those for myself. 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But that's cool. You have one of those at your house, man. You play pinball all the time, the old school style. Very cool. Boston, they're coming up. I'll throw on Billy Squire and Supertramp. They're next.
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3: Mostly clear skies, a chilly start to this first full day of fall across north central Wisconsin. Temperatures starting out in the 30s. Lots of sunshine on the way, warming things up. Highs this afternoon, mid-60s. Tonight, not as cold. Lows near 40. And turning partly sunny on Thursday. A bit breezy and staying milder. High temperatures in the middle 60s. From the WSAW News Channel 7 studio, I'm First Alert meteorologist Chad Franzen.
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0: Wasted, and I can't find my way home. Blind Faith with Mud Metallica in that set. Hero of the day. They are amazing. Always rocking a tour. In fact, coming up October 1 through the end of March of 2027, a whole Vegas residency at the Sphere. Then more tour action. They keep on touring. Way to go, Metallica. Keep rocking your tours. Van Halen, they're coming up. Author on Journey and GNR, they're on deck too.
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0: Hey, any way you want it, you got it. The Very Affable Journey with Mudd. Now, they were supposed to end their Final Frontier Tour November the 28th at home in San Francisco, but they've decided to do more tour action into 2027. 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Way to go, Journey. 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BTO, they're coming up. Author on Tesla and Van Halen, they're on.
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And to go.

0: Bob Seger and Catman Do. You know, Bob has his 20th anniversary of Face the Promise that came out last Friday, which is amazing. All remastered, reparodied, a couple of new tracks as well. And maybe Bob will do up a mini tour or so. You never know, you know. REO, they're coming up. I'll throw on Whitesnake. And Jimmy is on deck.
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8: Mostly clear skies, a chilly start to this first full day of fall across north central Wisconsin. Temperatures starting out in the 30s. Lots of sunshine on the way, warming things up. Highs this afternoon, mid-60s. Tonight, not as cold. Lows near 40. And turning partly sunny on Thursday. A bit breezy and staying milder. High temperatures in the middle 60s. From the WSAW News Channel 7 studio, I'm First Alert meteorologist Chad Franzen.
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0: Oh, you know it. You got to keep on a pushing. REO with Mud from the classic rock station, Rock 105.3 WRLO. You got to push until you succeed. Some great advice from the legendary REO. Way to go, REO. We have Duff in the afternoon here, 2 until 6. He's the voice of the Northwoods Navigator. All Duff, no fluff. Old Duffer takes you on your musical journey here in the afternoon on the classic rock station, Rock 105.3 WRLO.
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0: Oh, how sweet it is, sweet emotion, Aerosmith with Mud. Phil Collins in that set. He doesn't care anymore. Apathetic Phil. No, he cares. He's in the class of 2026 in the Rock and Roll Hall of Fame. Congrats. In fact, that whole Rock and Roll Hall of Fame induction ceremony and concert will happen from Los Angeles, November the 14th. Maybe Phil will pick up a mic. Congrats to all the inductees into the Rock Hall class of 2026. Boston, they're coming up. Author on Bush in Kansas, they're on.
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Right on the Scorpions, rocking you like a hurricane with Mud Boston in that set with that great feeling, more than a feeling, on your Wednesday, soon to be your sure happy it is a Thursday. Your Friday fun day and your weekend headspace is coming around soon, too. It's all good cream. They're coming up. I'll throw on the thunder from down under and the cars.

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4: Mostly clear skies and chilly start to this first full day of fall across north central Wisconsin. Temperatures starting out in the 30s. Lots of sunshine on the way, warming things up. Highs this afternoon, mid-60s. Tonight, not as cold. Lows near 40. And turning partly sunny on Thursday. A bit breezy and staying milder. High temperatures in the middle 60s. From the WSAW News Channel 7 studio, I'm First Alert meteorologist Chad Franzen.
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0: Groovy Man, Groovy Cream in the White Room with Mud, the King of Cream, Eric Clapton, rocking a tour through the end of September. But then the Crossroads Guitar Fest happens in Austin, September the 26th. That's always an amazing show. Hey, Red Hot Chili Peppers, they're coming up. Alphoron Steve Miller and Pearl Jam, they're on deck too.
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1: No kidding.
5: 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In the O'Reilly Auto Parts Studios, it's the Bob and Tom Show. Hello, Christy.
6: Hi, Chick.
5: Christy at the Incogni News Desk. There's Pat Godwin.
7: Hey, Chick.
5: Hello. There's Josh Arnold.
8: Hi there.
5: Check local listings. Fall is in the air. You got that fall flannel out, Josh. Very nice.
8: Yeah.
5: You just look warm and cozy. There's Ace Cosby. Pigeon. Hey, I'm Chick. Hello. Hello, Tom.
9: Hello, Chick.
5: A flurry of activity over there. Yep. We're on the air, buddy.
9: Technical adjustments.
5: Okay.
9: Everything is good.
5: Just good.
9: One second
5: here. Okay. Sorry. What do you got?
9: There we go. Okay.
8: Not one button on his shirt buttoned.
9: Oh, sorry.
8: I like it. No. It's
7: let it go. Let it go.
5: You are open for business now.
9: There's the zipper.
5: Boom. Let me see that nipple.
9: Yeah, the zipper, Christy.
5: You know, ladies forget me.
6: Yeah, I know what that is.
9: They cut my chest open.
5: Men have nipples, too.
6: Of course they do.
5: Don't forsake my nipples.
8: Oh, you want yours? Want some attention, plate?
5: I like that a little bit.
9: Is that a chapter in your sex book? Men have nipples, too.
5: I don't have a sex book, but if I did, nipples would probably be first or second chapter, I would think.
9: Really?
5: Absolutely.
9: First chapter?
5: Yeah, why not?
9: No kidding.
5: Well, you won't step up and say you like your nipples licked, although I've licked them many times.
9: Okay.
6: Well, that's special.
9: Uh-huh. Coming up, anal tissue in the news.
5: There we go.
6: Oh, my God.
5: I'm sorry,
6: right
5: what?
6: Right out of the gate.
5: Man.
9: There's a really bizarre story involving history today and Lewis and Clark, and you know I'm a big fan, but wait till you hear this one.
6: Oh, God.
9: Have you seen this yet, Pat?
7: I have, yeah.
9: I mean, it is just amazing.
6: Your two favorite things, Lewis and Clark and...
9: Well,
8: butts?
9: Kind of.
6: Yeah.
9: It involves Mercury, not the planet.
8: Yeah.
9: And Chick and I will...
5: The fluid?
9: I don't know about Ace, but when I was a kid, I can remember being... Miss Crawford's class, and they would pass around little balls of
6: I did that
9: liquid whatever
6: sure.
9: is it not
5: mercury
9: is it mercury. Called liquid mercury whatever
5: mercury. It's called mercury. That's mercury. That's how
6: you
5: it
6: roll
5: appears.
6: Around on your desk.
9: Yeah. I don't think they do that anymore.
5: Incredibly poisonous.
9: But we're gonna find out about how the adventurers in Lewis and Clark would essentially consume mercury pills.
5: My dad put mercury in my Pinewood Derby car for the Cub Scouts. Oh, yeah.
9: That sounds very high tech.
5: I only won one race, but that's okay.
9: I won zero.
5: Yeah.
6: Oh,
5: no kidding.
9: I still remember. Oh, yeah.
5: Oh,
9: I think every Pinewood Derby kid, there's always the NASA engineer.
5: That's what I ran
9: dad.
5: Into.
9: Dad.
5: Yeah. What's your dad do for a living? Oh, he works at Boeing. Okay.
9: Yeah.
5: He
9: works for AJ Foyt.
5: He's cutting edge of wings,
9: just,
5: I guess.
9: Yeah, we managed to take our block of wood to a wind tunnel yesterday.
5: Yeah.
9: Anyway, coming up, a fascinating story about Lewis and Clark. And a tie-in, interestingly enough, with St. Louis. Coming up today.
8: Their trail goes right through there.
9: Yeah, and I did a bunch of St. Louis research just for you, Josh.
8: Well, how about that?
5: Well, isn't
6: that nice?
5: Yeah, the arch is a monument to westward expansion or whatever.
8: The Jefferson Westward Expansion Memorial, I think.
5: Yeah,
8: and
5: something
8: then,
5: like that.
8: Yeah, the Gateway to the West, they call it.
5: Right, right.
9: And allow me to be, once again, show my total ignorance. Prior to arriving in St. Louis, I thought the arch went over the river.
8: That would be cool.
5: That would be
9: a very tall arch. A lot larger. I didn't realize.
8: It'd be wider.
6: Yeah.
9: In the words of Mark Twain, river be big.
5: St. Louis, still to this day, the only city with a handle. Thank you very much. Thank you. Thank you very much.
9: I can remember we did a gig there at a now defunct, I forget, maybe it's a parking lot now, a place called Mississippi Nights.
5: I was going to say Gateway to Sanjay.
9: We did.
6: Josh saw us there, didn't you, Josh?
8: Yeah.
6: Yeah.
9: Two sold out shows. One of the greatest nights. God, it was a beautiful. But you'd go in the green room, and the back door opened onto the Mississippi River. I remember standing on that balcony going, wow.
5: Josh was in the third row yelling, I love Tom, I love Tom. You don't remember that?
9: No.
5: It was embarrassing.
8: And that was a killer show. It was like a Christmas one.
5: Oh, yeah.
9: That's right. And I can remember, Roman brought the house down when he sang Silent Night. Because I mean, it was sort of not our normal. I mean, it was part of the show, but I mean, it was kind of
8: awesome.
9: Kind of a serious moment.
6: Right.
9: After a series of dick dedications.
5: They were waiting for Silent Butt.
9: Silent Butt. All right. We had enough taste not to do that.
8: I remember before the show.
6: Wait a minute.
5: You think so? Okay.
8: Before that show, we were sitting there, my buddy and I, and anxiously awaiting, and all of a sudden, we saw Chick McGee come out from the side and take a picture with a few people and then go back in. And my buddy looked at me and goes, I want my picture with Chick McGee.
9: Well, for $50, you can arrange that. Yeah.
5: $55.
9: Okay.
5: Double nickel.
9: All right. But a number of great stories coming up today. I'm very excited about it. Today is a special day. It is a day where we can actually talk politics.
5: It's hump day, baby. No.
9: Because it's Dogs in Politics Day.
8: Oh, good.
5: We have elected a golden retriever as mayor in some little hamlet, haven't we?
9: I'm pretty sure.
5: Yeah.
9: That always happens. No, yeah. This is the origin of this is the famous Checkers speech. Do you remember that at all, Josh?
8: I'm aware of it, yeah.
9: Checkers, I want to say, was a black and white Cocker Spaniel. Is that right? And, Dick Nixon.
5: And Tricia, the oldest girl, named him Checkers, and we're not giving him back.
9: But it's a famous speech when Nixon was running with Eisenhower to become vice president. And
5: Pat has a nice Republican cloth coat.
9: Cloth coat, yeah. That's a famous speech. But today, in honor of that speech, we're going to talk about presidential dogs. And I did a little homework on this. There are some great, great dog names that have occupied the White House.
8: All right.
9: And some very surprising dog names that I think will tell you a little bit more about some of the presidents than you thought you knew.
5: LBJ got in trouble for picking his dog up by the ears.
9: Beagle's ears.
5: Yeah. I do that to him all the time.
6: No.
5: Hell. Oh, yeah.
8: Can't imagine the beagle like that beagle. Very much.
5: That's the way his mama does it. Yeah.
8: I mean, nape of the neck is one thing. I don't even like seeing that, even though I don't think it's bad. Well, I just don't.
5: The big problem is when he lifted him up by his ears and sent him to Vietnam. That was
9: Mostly sent the black dogs.
8: Yeah. Country needs you, boy.
5: That's right.
8: Talking to the dog I was just now.
9: Is that the same?
8: You hadn't interjected with the stupid prior thing. Line. Yeah. I wouldn't.
5: We were smooth sailing.
8: I already got talked to yesterday about something. I don't need two days in a row.
5: Fall bass backwards and deny it. I don't know what the hell you're doing. Well, it's Josh's fault. No, it's not. Okay.
9: Sorry.
5: Go ahead, buddy.
9: Was that the same time that he showed his scar?
5: I don't remember that one.
9: LBJ famously showed his scar.
6: Scar on from TV? What? Where was his scar and from what?
9: In his belly. Some surgical thing he had done. He was quite the character.
6: Cares?
8: He seems like
9: that at all. You know, when he left the White House, he just he went down to his ranch and just chain smoked and ate and got
5: and is it true
9: fat grew his hair long and would
7: yes hair was long.
9: He was famous for he'd get guests in a car and just drive straight for the water. He was really, had a, really nutty.
5: He had an amphibia car.
8: Yeah.
6: And oh, yeah.
5: Nobody had any idea, and he'd just go right in the lake, and they thought.
9: An extremely
8: laugh
9: heavy,
8: and laugh.
9: Very heavy smoker, and his doctors advised him to cut it out, and he, nope. He'd done his thing.
5: And
9: then when he got off Air Force One, he took the chair. Did you know that? He took the presidential chair and took it home.
8: Oh, nice.
5: That's not bad.
9: Well, unbolt that.
5: You could use that for gaming.
8: Right? I want that.
5: Yeah. Set that up in front of the big screen.
9: We're going to talk dogs and politics today, primarily presidential. I'm sure that somewhere there's some scholar that spent his career. Okay, vice presidential dogs, we've got the expert. Lucky to get gig speaking at junior high schools. But we have the presidential dogs. I'm very excited about some of these. One president, I won't say who it is right now, but had dogs named Drunkard, Tipsy, and Sweet Lips.
5: Oh, this has got to be...
9: Sweet Lips.
6: What?
9: Yeah.
5: John Quincy Adams or somebody, you know?
9: I mean...
5: Or maybe Benjamin Franklin when he was president.
6: Yeah, that's right.
9: Okay, now we're going to get letters.
5: Yeah. Give him something to write about.
9: What do you have coming up in sports?
5: I'll tell you, Tom. NFL wringing their hands over a spate of injuries. Yes, they're worried. Star players going down. You got Jaden Daniels. You got Caleb Williams. You got Jackson Dart. Although Jackson looks like they thought it wasn't as bad as it is now, but they say Jackson Dart might miss the rest of the regular season.
8: Oh, my gosh.
5: And let's see.
9: I have a question. How many are in a spate?
5: And
9: is that more than a score?
5: Half dozen. Half dozen.
8: A spate must be less than a score.
5: I don't know.
9: I love words like this. a few versus.
5: And Tyson Badgett, the backup for Caleb Williams, is in concussion protocol, so the Bears might be down to Case Keenum, or rumor is Caleb Williams might be back this Sunday. His hamstring might have improved that much.
9: I can tell you one sure thing.
5: WNBA action last night? Yes.
9: Our winner in week two of the Bob and Tom Pick'em competition, Corey Hedges, from Fairborn, Ohio. Isn't that near where you grew up?
5: Not only is it near where I grew up, I used to live in Fairborn, Ohio. I believe it was on Airport Road over on top of a laundromat. I lived in an apartment.
8: Oh. Wow.
9: Oh, but that smelled good all the time.
5: And the apartment smelled great. Yeah. Latest in fabric softener.
9: Oh,
5: absolutely.
9: Nice.
8: What's the guy's Corey?
6: It's a downy day.
9: Yeah. Corey Hedges.
8: Hedges? Hedges?
2: We don't need no stinking hedges.
9: Corey won himself a $500 gift card from our buddy Steven Singer at Steven Singer Jewelers.
5: I hope Corey, if he had a son, had the good sense to call him Benson.
9: Benson, I knew you were
8: Benson Hedges.
9: Benson Hedges.
6: Oh, that was a cigarette back in the day.
5: He's slightly taller than the other kids.
6: Yeah, they were long.
9: Was Benson and Hedges the silly millimeter longer?
6: Yeah, they were longer.
9: Or was that Territon?
6: Was I'd rather fight than switch.
9: A silly millimeter longer, 101. That was the jingle, right?
6: God, I don't know.
9: Get out of that jingle.
5: Sounds good to me.
9: Yeah, Benson and Hedges was a cigarette brand.
6: I just remember it being longer.
9: I wish they could advertise cigarettes.
5: Did you hear what she said? Remembers it being longer.
6: Yeah.
5: She doesn't remember the short, stubby cigarettes.
9: Yeah.
5: Or trying harder.
9: You never had a dude say to you in the... In a romantic situation, hey, it's more than a silly millimeter longer.
6: No.
5: But she has had the
9: It was kind of a metric system thing.
5: Really?
9: Yeah, why'd they bring a metric system into our cigarettes?
8: I don't know.
9: That's no good. Come on, how about a foot long? Good enough for hot dogs. What's the matter with you pussies? We want a foot long cigarette. I'll be back to you in a minute. Congratulations, Corey. And Corey gets to choose with Chick McGee. It'll be the shoo-in of the week coming up tomorrow.
5: And he better watch himself.
9: So I'm urging you out there to get your picks in. What you do is you go to bobandtom.com, and you go to the contest page, and just pick the winners in the NFL. No point spreads. Make it real simple, and you could be a winner. I guess there was a tie for first place, and Corey Hedges won the tiebreakers.
8: He's going to go all in. I don't think Corey Hedges his bets.
5: Oh,
9: this is a lot of fun. I just hope.
5: That's
9: God,
5: his highest compliment.
9: I hope Corey's a landscaper.
5: Oh my God!
9: I gotta go trim the hedges today.
5: Okay.
9: And, coming up later on, Jeff Oskey is going to come in here, and discuss the difference between the fun of gardening and the torture of landscaping.
8: Maybe Corey says that when he manscapes. I'm going to go trim the hedges.
9: Yes. Maybe he has friends landscape for him. Ladies.
5: That's a buddy. That's a buddy. Yeah. He'll help you do that.
9: Okay. All right. Now, let's see. What do we got coming up in the world of news? I guess we covered that. Let's cover money. How about that?
6: Okay.
5: Money.
9: You may be relying on your credit cards a little much these days. I don't blame you. Everything is incredibly expensive, it seems. Gasoline, diesel fuel, eggs, you name it. So a lot of people have been leaning on those credit cards, and the problem with that is the interest rate. For some reason, they can legally charge you, I want to say up to 25%. I think that may be the limit, but it's pretty steep. Maybe you'd like to grab some cash and pay them off. Okay, that'd be a good idea. One way to do that is take advantage of the fact that if you own your own house, perhaps it's worth a lot more than it was when you bought it, and the idea here is to refinance it, grab some of that equity in the form of money, moolah, cash. 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
13: Mostly clear skies, a chilly start to this first full day of fall across north central Wisconsin. Temperatures starting out in the 30s. Lots of sunshine on the way, warming things up. Highs this afternoon, mid-60s. Tonight, not as cold. Lows near 40. And turning partly sunny on Thursday. A bit breezy and staying milder. High temperatures in the middle 60s. From the WSAW News Channel 7 studio, I'm First Alert meteorologist Chad Franzen.
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15: Hey, welcome back to the Bob and Tom Show in the O'Reilly Auto Parts Studios. At the Incogni News Desk, it's Christy Lee.
16: Hello.
15: Hello. There's Pat Godwin.
17: Hey, Chick.
15: Hey, hail, hail. There's Josh Arnold. Fired up. There's Ace Cosby.
18: Hello.
15: Booyah. I'm Chick, and hello. Hello, Tom. Once again, busy under the desk.
19: Sorry, I was looking for something.
17: You find it?
19: I did.
17: Oh, good.
19: Congratulations once again going out to week two winner Corey Hedges.
17: Hedges?
19: From Fairborn, Ohio. The winner of our Pigskin Picks competition week two in the NFL.
15: We don't need no stinking Hedges.
19: And a couple quick corrections. There was, of course, the famous cigarette Benson and Hedges. But I was trying to remember if they were the famous 101. That was the silly millimeter longer 101 was Chesterfield 101s.
16: I haven't heard of those.
15: Are you sure?
19: Yeah. And their advertising slogan was a silly millimeter longer. I remember the jingle. A silly millimeter longer 101.
15: Really?
19: Yeah.
15: But, well, I don't remember that.
16: Either.
17: That millimeter is even a nothing. Low.
19: I think you get like an extra tumor. the point is, Benson and Hedges 100s.
16: Mm-hmm.
19: Their slogan was the length you go for pleasure.
17: Oh,
19: think about that. The little innuendo there.
16: Yeah.
17: So it was the 100 millimeters. Is that mm-hmm. what that?
19: I guess.
17: Since there was
15: a silly millimeter longer.
17: So they went 101.
19: 101. Oh.
15: Do you remember the print ads for the doctors who would be, you'd see them in their lab coats smoking?
16: Yeah.
15: 4 out of 5 doctors recommend Camel cigarettes.
17: I love seeing those.
15: Yeah. There's the smooth draw causes less of a raspy throat. Camel or something like that. Yeah.
19: Yep. And of course, the famous, we've played it a million times, the Flintstones advertising cigarettes.
18: Hey, Fred, you got any more Winston?
17: You know, Bob.
19: But our winner was Mr. Hedges, and I'll urge you today to take a little time, go to bobandtom.com, Pigskin Picks. Just pick the winners in the NFL Week 3. You could find yourself a winner, courtesy of our buddy Steven Singer at Steven Singer Jewelers. 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Now, fellas, come on. I want you to step up. Now, this is our second boy winner. Last year, we had a lot of ladies win. That's all I'm saying. Ladies, come on. Get those picks in. I know.
15: There was a four-way tie this week for first place.
19: Oh, four? Oh, wow.
15: And evidently the tiebreaker was if you could lift 100 pounds over your head.
16: Mm.
15: So congratulations
19: that's a lie. Check local listings for the true meter. Now, we have some letters. Do you have one over there?
15: Of course I do. Dear Bob and Tom Show, do you have that one? Dear Bob and Tom Show, you guys are talking about interesting pets. Like donkeys and goats. Well, I am a truck driver. Good morning. Thank you for bringing me my packages. And I got a surprise when I was stuck in traffic and I saw what I'm assuming is a pet goat with his head sticking out of a truck window.
16: Aww.
17: Very cute.
15: That's Marvin from Louisiana. Thank you, Marvin.
19: That is a goat.
15: Yeah.
19: Wow.
15: Those are magnificent horns, aren't they?
16: Uh-huh.
17: Yeah.
15: You know, if he accidentally caught you with one of those, it would go deep, you know? Man.
19: That would hurt. I don't know much about goats. Can you toilet train them? I mean, like a dog?
15: I don't know. Maybe.
19: That's in the back seat of a nice truck.
16: Yeah?
19: That would be a problem, I would think.
16: Maybe he went right before he put him in the truck.
15: Right.
19: Yeah.
15: Maybe he's wearing a diaper.
16: Yeah. Maybe.
19: Really?
15: You know, I can't get in a truck unless I'm wearing a diaper.
17: It's a long drive.
15: Absolutely.
19: Do they make goat diapers?
15: Yeah.
16: Yeah, I'm sure they do.
19: The Purina people. They make goat chow.
15: Goat
19: chow
15: and goat diapers.
16: Yeah, I'm sure they make a diaper that will fit a goat.
17: You've never seen Pampers?
19: Oh, very nice.
17: Nice chocolate, Ace. Thanks. I've got Ace to laugh.
15: You're on fire.
19: Once again,
15: we need to get up to Josh's level.
19: Now, this is what Chick likes to call narrow casting.
15: Uh-huh.
19: My specialty. You can't talk to everybody all the time. That's
15: what I say. Tell us to.
19: Dear Bob and Tom Show, writes Julie in Rochester, Minnesota. And I can tell just from the tone of this that she's super hot.
17: Okay.
19: Yeah.
15: Is that right?
19: Yeah, oh, Julie. Oh, I bet. Oh, hot.
16: All right.
19: Okay. Dear Bob and Tom Show, I'm sure Tom noticed that Carnaby Street was in the New York Times game Connections a few days ago. Now, I did notice that.
15: Oh,
19: and we've been talking about Carnaby Street.
15: No, we hadn't.
19: Because
16: you have.
15: Never had talked about Carnaby Street before.
19: It came up on the show.
16: You brought it up.
19: No, I didn't.
15: Yes, yeah, you did.
16: Yes, you did.
19: Well, no wonder.
17: You didn't bring up England, but you did bring up the, hey, do you remember the name of the street that people referred
15: something
17: to
15: something about style. This day in history, and I said Carnaby Street, and you were.
17: It all started with
15: running.
17: Winchester, Kentucky.
20: Exactly.
19: Oh, I see. Okay.
15: That's so interesting.
19: But you mentioned it.
15: That you asked me a
16: question,
15: and the question was, the answer was Carnaby Street.
19: So that means you mentioned it.
15: Ladies and gentlemen, what you're witnessing is just a little snippet of Tom's insanity.
19: But the point is, we put up with
15: 24 hours a day, 7 days a week.
19: The point, because Pat and I are both big Beatles fans, and the Beatles led the famous British invasion.
15: Uh-huh.
19: And there were songs that were maybe lesser songs like Winchester Cathedral, kind of novelty songs. You don't get that stuff much anymore.
15: Thank God.
19: There were some lesser bands of that era of the British invasion, but great stuff. And Carnaby Street was associated with wacky clothes and that whole era. And in Connections over the weekend, I think it was, I remember it was miniskirt, Twiggy, Mod, and Carnaby Street, you connected those four.
16: And what was the connection?
19: Well, they're all swinging London.
17: Okay.
19: And there's movies like Alfie. And,
16: right. That was the answer, swinging London?
19: Yes, I think it was.
16: Okay.
19: I don't have it in front of me,
17: gotcha.
19: As I recall. But one of the best references to this would certainly be the whole James Bond would be part of that whole thing. And the great parodies.
17: It's what Austin Powers was.
19: Austin Powers, yeah. That whole thing.
16: Right.
19: That's the whole swing in London thing. That stuff is so great. That's so funny. Well, anyway, thank you, Julie. Hot Julie from Rochester, Minnesota. Hot. back to you, Chick McGee. What do you got?
15: Dear Bob and Tom Show, you're talking about skeletons. Tom, you got your skeletons up yet? Not yet.
19: I've seen a couple of them, though.
16: This weekend will be perfect skeleton hanging weather.
19: I love love the gigantic ones, and then there's the huge one coming out of the dirt.
15: Mm-hmm. You're going to like this one. This is Kyler from Boise. He says, the lady and I bought a new skeleton from the depot this weekend, and it's taller than the house.
19: Yes.
16: Yeah.
15: Check that out.
17: That is fantastic.
15: I've been listening for decades. Thanks for all the laughs. Look at it. It is.
16: There's a skeleton like that near here, actually, that they keep up year-round and decorate.
19: Yeah.
16: Do you know what I'm talking about?
19: Seasonal.
16: Yeah.
15: They put a belly on it and a Santa suit and stuff
16: like
15: that?
16: Yeah, and they, like right now, they have a football, like a flag for football, like, you know, a college football.
19: Yeah, I have,
16: flag.
19: What, 8 or 10?
16: They had one Taylor Swift.
19: Life-size skeletons I put around my front door. Yeah, I think I'll wait till October 1st.
16: How do you hang those?
19: You'll have to ask somebody else.
15: When Tom says, I put the skeletons up, he makes a phone call, and people come over and put them up for him.
19: I'm guessing zip ties. My favorite invention of the 20th
16: century.
19: Zip ties,
16: but what would you zip tie it to? Never mind.
19: The bones.
15: The bones.
19: The bones.
15: You mean, she's wondering what, to the house.
16: To the house. Where would you zip tie it?
15: The gutter?
19: Mike, my handyman, built a frame.
16: Oh, okay. That makes sense.
19: When he wasn't growing tomatoes.
16: Yeah.
19: Man. And by the way, Mike, thanks for the tomatoes. He brought them over yesterday. Dear Bob and Tom Show. Oh, I see. There's a Ronnie James Dio hologram.
17: Oh, right. We did talk about that once.
19: Why were we talking about this?
16: We're talking about holograms yesterday because we were talking about
17: Ozfest.
16: Ozfest. Oh, yeah.
17: They're not hologramming Ozzy.
16: No.
19: Yeah. I'm not a fan. I don't know. I just don't get that.
15: Is Ronnie James Dio, isn't he like 5'2"?
19: He was.
17: So short.
19: Very
15: teeny
19: short.
15: Tiny, yeah.
19: Great singer, though.
15: Well,
19: oh,
15: it's an acquired taste.
19: Oh, yeah.
17: Like a rainbow in the dark.
15: I wish it was that smooth.
20: I wish I enjoyed it as much as I enjoy yours.
17: I even like some of his Sabbath stuff.
19: Yeah. Yeah, I couldn't agree more. Would you like just a little taste?
15: Nope.
19: You're welcome.
15: Okay.
21: No sign of the morning coming.
19: Ah, this is great. Oh, yeah, you nailed it, Josh. That's great stuff.
17: I always wanted to do Ronnie James Devo, where...
16: Oh, yeah.
19: Oh, that's great.
15: That's pretty good.
17: It was like that electronic sort of nerd rock sound with...
19: Oh, I love those combinations.
0: Whip it higher.
19: Oh, we had one the other day that I really enjoyed.
17: Like a rainbow. How would it go? Crack that whip.
0: Rainbow in the dark.
20: Well, they did Satisfaction kind of goofy.
16: Yeah, they
17: for sure.
16: Did.
17: Yeah.
16: That's great.
19: Oh, where are we? Okay, we got time for this one. This is kind of a long letter.
15: Oh, good.
19: This comes to us from Lee in California.
15: California.
19: Yeah, we were talking about those cool garbage trucks that have the...
15: And once again, you were talking about them. The garbage trucks and the arm, for lack of a better term, that comes down and grabs the garbage can and lifts it
17: what
15: up.
17: What some of our younger listeners may not realize is... When we even when I was a kid, yeah. two guys,
15: and
17: they would stop the truck.
16: They would jump off the back,
17: cans, yeah. The back. Yeah.
15: Yeah, absolutely.
16: Yeah, they would ride on the back, holding on.
15: No mechanical arm,
17: right?
15: No.
17: And I always loved that there was a job out there for a grown up to ride on the back of a truck.
16: Chick wanted to do that.
19: That was the first time I can remember as a kid seeing those one piece suits. Like Pete
16: Townsend.
17: I'm trying to think if ours wore jumpsuits.
19: Yeah, like Pete Townsend wore at Woodstock.
16: Your garbage men wore a little suit?
19: Oh, yeah, they were the one piece.
17: The jumpsuit deal.
19: Yeah.
15: Tom, you're getting worse.
17: I don't know feel that. Like ours. I think ours were like.
15: That was what attracted.
17: Like work, and, you know, sort of Dickies guys, pants. Yeah. And yeah.
19: Our guys wore those one piece suits, kind of khaki, and they had these sort of golf cart like things, and they would run up.
16: You didn't even have to take your garbage can to the street?
19: No. No,
17: this is
19: and nobody put their garbage in bags in those days.
15: The privilege is just oozing.
16: I know
17: a glimpse of a world I was unfamiliar with. I like it. I like learning about
15: just the Griswolds and Bob. The Griswolds and Bob Hope live that way.
16: Yeah.
15: That's
19: now,
15: it.
19: Right. Well, but because now, at least where we live, you have to have regulation garbage cans.
15: No.
19: That their machines fit. It makes sense. And everybody bags their garbage except one of my dick neighbors, who I'm always picking up his crap because he does not bag it properly.
15: Uh-oh, nothing worse than a bad neighbor.
19: If that house burns down, don't look my way.
15: Good Lord.
19: Hey, someone's got to get rid of this guy. In any event, yeah, they had these cool carts, but I'm with Josh. They would ride on the back and hold on to this handle, riding on the back of the truck. It was it looked like so much fun.
17: Oh, you know, it's hard work, but it seemed like the great grown up job.
19: Oh yeah, when you were a kid.
17: Yeah,
19: but anyway, this letter comes to us once again from Lee in California. He drives one of these trucks.
16: Oh.
15: One with the arm or not?
19: Yeah, and he's got the arms that pick it up.
15: Okay.
19: And he goes, my first week on the job, unbeknownst to me, someone had thrown away a mannequin.
17: Oh, no.
19: All I saw was an arm sticking out of the trash.
15: This happens a lot, right?
19: As I dumped it in the back of my truck, I climbed out, got a ladder in the side of the truck, made sure that it was just a mannequin. As I climbed down the ladder, I couldn't help but laugh and think about the listener letter you had a few weeks ago regarding the excessive amount of sex dolls being found in dumpsters at a certain United States military base.
17: Oh, that's right. Yeah.
19: By the way, he goes, I am a former sheriff's deputy. I had to retire after getting shot in the right thigh. Oh, man, it's hard. Sorry to hear about that.
17: Oh, my gosh.
19: Sorry to hear about that, Lee, but glad you're out there doing well. Oh, and he goes, the Bob and Tom app is constantly playing 24/7 on my phone throughout the workday. Lee, you are the man.
17: Thank you, Lee.
19: Thanks for taking the time to inform us, and thanks for not only picking up the garbage, but being out there and part of the world of law enforcement.
17: I'd kind of like to know if he kept the bullet. If you were shot, would you go ahead and just keep the, if it was still in you?
15: Oh, darn
20: yeah.
15: Right.
20: Yeah,
17: keep it. You say give that to me.
19: Leave it in?
17: Give it to me in a little...
15: A necklace. Oh. I put it on a necklace.
16: Would you?
15: Oh. Wear it. Yep.
19: I wonder if... wow, that's interesting.
16: Is that an option?
17: Sure, I don't know.
19: I would imagine.
17: Yeah, probably.
19: Unless it's part of a criminal investigation, but I would think at some point you... Well, Lee, if you're listening, let us know.
17: My buddy my older brother took a lure to the back, and when he got it removed to the hospital, they just put it in like a little clear.
19: Now
17: it's sitting on his shelf. Yeah, yeah,
19: is it just the hook or the whole?
17: Oh yeah, the whole crankbait is in that thing.
15: Oh, there you go.
19: Well, that's kind of cool. Now I want to talk about presents and gifts, et cetera, et cetera. This is, I think, one of the greatest gifts of all time. It's called the Aura Frame. There's one right behind Josh. There's a picture of me with a robot from Star Wars. There's a picture of Josh. I can't tell what you're doing in that shot. What's happening over there?
17: It was a very, very odd chair that we all thought was funny.
16: Oh, that's right. I remember
17: it was super
16: that.
17: Tall and
16: it was
17: narrow.
16: Was backstage or something?
19: Oh, yeah. The point is, it's like a slideshow. There's a great photograph of Josh from a profile that was used in, I believe, on one of our posters. There's a poster. There's a picture of Chick and Josh, both all dressed up.
16: Ready you know what this would be great for? This Aura Frame would be great for school pictures right now. Everybody's getting school pictures. And you could send them immediately to your grandparents.
19: There's me in my cowboy head. There's me with a guy that is Chewbacca. That is the interplanetary. Look at the costume on that guy. The point is, the Aura Frame is a slideshow without the music or without the sound.
18: That is Chewbacca.
16: Yeah.
18: Okay.
17: It was actually just a Wookiee. Yeah, absolutely.
19: Yeah. Wasn't Chewie?
17: No, it was a different Wookiee.
19: Yeah. No. There's more than one Wookiee?
17: Yeah, man. Yeah.
19: Oh, wow.
16: Well, how do you think Chewbacca...
18: I believe
19: he got a little Wookiee Nookie to get a little Chewbacca Jr.
18: Chewbacca and his entire family, including his wife and the little Wookiees, were featured on the Star Wars Christmas special.
17: They came out
18: with B. Arthur. Yeah, I think so.
16: Well, I hope they had matching sweaters.
19: That is some rare footage indeed.
18: They all look kind of the same.
19: So what am I talking about? 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It is a great gift. I'm totally serious. Now, I will not be serious when we come back. I do have what may be my favorite story of the year coming up. Also, we have presidential dogs, and we have Lewis and Clark news. And, you know, I'm a big fan of Lewis and Clark. So I hope you are, too. These are the O'Reilly Auto Parts Studios. 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
25: Librairie means library in French, right?
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25: 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S'il vous plaît.

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3: Mostly clear skies, a chilly start to this first full day of fall across north central Wisconsin. Temperatures starting out in the 30s. Lots of sunshine on the way, warming things up. Highs this afternoon, mid-60s. Tonight, not as cold. Lows near 40. And turning partly sunny on Thursday. A bit breezy and staying milder. High temperatures in the middle 60s. From the WSAW News Channel 7 studio, I'm First Alert meteorologist Chad Franzen.
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6: Hello.
5: Hello, Pat Godwin.
7: Hey, Chick.
5: Hello, Josh Arnold.
8: Christy, you and your husband will occasionally watch older, scary movies in the Halloween season.
6: Yes, we will.
8: Have you ever seen the very silly Don Knotts' vehicle, The Ghost and Mr. Chicken?
6: Of course.
8: I think you guys should watch that.
6: You know what? It's been a while, and he loves Don Knotts.
8: All right.
6: So yes. I think that's definitely up on our list.
5: Is that the one where one of the crowd members, you tell him, Luther?
8: Yeah.
5: There's Ace Cosby.
9: Hello.
5: I'm Chick McGee. Hello, Tom.
10: Hello, Chick McGee.
6: I think I may have a ghost.
8: Oh, gosh.
5: Well, yeah. Now, first, Tom's house was haunted.
10: Well, I was just saying it. There's a ghost that seems to be always doing laundry at my. Every time I go to the washing machine, there's something in it.
8: That's not a bad haunting. Except a helpful ghost.
10: Yes, it's never my stuff.
8: That's annoying.
6: This morning at 3 a.m., I woke to the sound of something falling and falling hard, and I sat up in bed.
8: Okay.
6: And I, of course, go, "Did you hear that, Andy? Did you hear that? No, dogs didn't move. We're fine."
8: He's right. Were it a ghost, those dogs would have been in that room.
6: Yeah, but something.
5: Did Andy say anything else?
6: He goes, "It's probably something on the deck," is what he said.
5: Yeah, really?
6: Yeah.
5: Did he get up and go to the kitchen? And go,
6: oh, God, no. Nobody moved.
5: I'm going to fix me a sandwich.
6: Nobody moved.
5: I need some time for myself. Any of that?
6: No.
5: Okay.
6: So I laid there for an hour and a half. That's why I'm in such a great mood, because I couldn't go back to sleep. But when I went to get dressed this morning, my dancing shoes had fallen off of a shelf on the top of my closet.
10: Dancing shoes.
5: Time out, and I'm just like a 20. Just a timeout. Does anybody else have, do girls have dancing shoes? That's the only thing
6: I used to ballroom dance, and they were my ballroom dancing shoes.
8: Okay. All right, and it makes sense that they're on a shelf.
6: And they were way up on a shelf because I don't use them right now. They had fallen. There's no way. I mean, there was no explanation for them to fall.
10: So you think the ghost dropped them?
6: I think the ghost tried them on. They didn't fit. And they got mad.
10: Is it a lady ghost?
6: I don't know. Could be.
8: Wow.
6: This isn't the first time I've heard weird sounds.
5: Son of a gun.
6: Yeah.
10: Well, at least it's a happy ghost if they're going dancing.
8: Yeah.
6: True.
10: Not like the hatchet in your garage fell down.
8: Yeah. That's more.
6: So do you think he's right? If the dogs didn't move or don't hear anything anymore, I'm okay.
5: Absolutely.
8: The dogs would have been up before the shoes even fell.
5: Right.
8: If there was a presence in there.
6: Okay. The dogs would have been up if there was something on the deck, I would think, because they would smell it.
5: Have you seen Good Boy yet?
6: No.
5: He tries to save his owner from a ghost. The dog is amazing in the movie.
6: But I heard something earlier, and then the bam, and I went, whoa. Oh, but anyway.
10: Huh. Congratulations again to our winner, week two, in our special Pigskin Picks competition. Each week at stake, a gift certificate for $500 from Steven Singer Jewelers. And thank you, Steven. And our winner is Corey Hedges. We'll be talking to Corey tomorrow with the Shoe of the Week. I'm urging you to get your picks in right now before the Thursday evening game begins for week three in the NFL. We'll have some NFL news coming up in just a few minutes. Chick McGee.
5: Yes.
10: Do you have another letter over there?
5: Dear Bob and Tom Show, I'm a longtime listener. My name is Rick, and I used to drive my

0: Martin Murphy's tour bus.
1: Oh.
2: Well, well, well.
0: I heard the song Wildfire so many times over the year that I drove for him, and it now makes me cringe when I hear it.
1: Oh.
0: I hate that song.
1: Oh.
0: Love the show. You guys are radio royalty. Well, thank you, Rick, very
2: much. Thanks, Rick.
0: There you go. It's just like a baker not liking chocolate cake anymore, you know?
3: I guess.
0: What
3: sure.
0: do you do?
3: Yeah.
0: The pony,
3: she named there we go.
4: Wildfire. The panty dropper. Right, Pat?
5: I don't know about that.
2: No, it's a sad song. Why would you? It's
0: I
2: so
0: think
2: sad.
0: The rule of thumb is if you think it's a panty dropper, it's not a panty.
6: Is that like about a dead horse or something?
2: Yeah.
0: And she dies
2: looking for the looking horse.
5: Panties firmly on, I think. Yeah.
6: Yeah. No panties on.
2: No, nobody wants to have sex to that.
0: No.
4: after the song ends, then the action starts.
2: Oh, is that right? Okay.
0: So you answer
6: wild
0: the door.
6: Horses would be a more
5: sure,
6: of a panty dropper.
5: Yes,
0: you answer the door, and Michael Murphy's playing in the background. Is that what I'm?
4: You'd work that in at some point.
6: Did that guy diarrhea anything else out?
5: Did he? Yeah, beautiful voice. That.
0: Regurgitate.
4: What did he do to hurt? Sorry to mention it, Michael.
2: Martin is he still alive?
0: Yes.
4: That didn't sound very.
0: I'm trying to. He was Michael Murphy when I was on the radio, I played Wildfire. So
4: it's a great song.
6: He was a big fan of Charles Martin Smith, and he wanted to honor him.
4: Wait a minute, from American Graffiti.
0: Graffiti. Boy, you got Tom's attention now.
5: That's quite a reference.
4: And then he falls through the ice in that other movie.
2: He looks like Pat. He's 81.
5: Thank you very much.
6: Can you imagine if that were reversed?
0: Wow. Hey, it looks like Christy. She's 81. Oh, my God.
6: He would be sobbing about 90.
2: I just meant that he has a white beard and a white hair.
4: There was a discussion yesterday.
2: Came out wrong.
4: Now, Pat foolishly volunteered to be part of a show. And I'm glad you're doing it, Pat. It's a great charity. But they made a poster, once again. And they used AI to generate a photograph. They took a picture of Pat, and it looks nothing like him.
5: More like Gene Hackman. Maybe.
4: Yeah, there's the photograph.
0: It does look like Gene Hackman.
4: It looks like a slender, white-haired Gene Hackman. Doesn't look like Pat at all.
6: Looks like every actor I've ever met from a community theater.
5: Doesn't it?
6: Yes. Yeah.
2: But, here's that picture of Michael Martin Murphy. That's why I said it.
0: Yeah. Does he always wear that big flat-brimmed hat?
4: That's a cool hat.
0: Yeah, there it is.
2: Mm-hmm.
0: That's his look, man.
4: Well,
0: bald as a cue ball.
4: Coming up this Saturday, Pat will be doing a special G-rated show.
5: Actually, it's going to be a Bob and Tom. They want the Bob and Tom stuff. The guy told me.
2: Do they?
5: No, you do what you do.
4: No. No.
6: Tom, don't argue with the booker. Don't put Pat in that position.
5: I will make the decision. I'm the quarterback. I will make the audibles.
2: If
5: I see a ton of kids, I'm not going to F-word
0: in it. You are in a fool's paradise, mister.
4: I've been through this.
0: Here you go.
6: Pat knows what to do.
0: You don't. You don't know what to do unless Tom tells you what to do.
4: Okay.
5: I mean, we'll give him
6: Pat's been there. He knows what to do.
4: Okay. It's going to be in
0: what the hell are you guys doing arguing with him?
4: At a public park in Cambridge City is the place, 7 o'clock Saturday night, Pat, doing a flood relief benefit.
0: Nobody.
4: Now, I understand you were on a little TV show yesterday. Can we link to that so we can see? See Patty G on TV.
5: I was Pat Goodwin yesterday.
2: Oh, were you?
5: Oh,
0: nice.
5: Oh, yeah.
2: Is that
5: what
2: she called you? Really?
4: Were you introduced as Pat Goodwin?
5: I
6: was recording the whole thing. I was at home standing there in front of my TV waiting for the, because I was hoping the caption was spelled Pat Goodwin.
5: It often is.
6: right. But it was not. It was correct. Yeah.
2: I didn't get to see it. How'd he do?
6: He's charming as anything.
2: Oh, good.
6: Yeah.
0: Who got it wrong? Pat Goodwin?
5: Do we know the woman that interviewed you?
6: She corrected
4: herself. Anne Murray.
5: Anne Murray.
0: She's Canadian.
5: Oh, Anne Marie, yes.
4: Anne Marie. Now,
5: Tiernan.
4: It would be great if we, you could do another TV spot. Can we have that picture posted in front of you while you're talking?
5: Absolutely.
6: Or if you ever do a radio, or you do like a TV call-in, and that's the photo they put up of you?
0: Yeah. Special correspondent, Pat Godwin.
4: Yeah. Again, it looks like the photograph you'll see of like the last member of the Kingston Trio to die.
6: Yeah.
4: And they put that picture up. You go, oh, that's what that is.
0: Well, he looks 81.
4: He looks generic. Coming up, we have more mail from you, I hope. We have a new beer out there, And we've got an unusual cocaine story this morning. I think you're going to like it. It may lead into a song, Pat, I'm hoping. We've got KFC cereal in the news.
6: Okay, finally.
4: And, wow. And a great story about Lewis and Clark, all on the way from the O'Reilly Auto Parts Studios. This is the Bob and Tom Show.
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8: ABC News, I'm Sherry Preston. The FBI now trying to figure out if a hacking group that claims to have stolen data on thousands of agents is telling the truth. The group called Shiny Hunters reportedly cracked the Bureau's job site and posted what it says is a sample of data on thousands of people. A day after President Trump spoke to the world from the UN, he will offer a rare greeting for China's president, welcoming Xi Jinping on the tarmac later today in Washington. War with Iran, a key part of the president's speech at the UN. ABC's Mary Bruce.
9: Part of this speech seems to be an effort by the president to try to convince global leaders who we know are weary of this war, who are feeling the global economic impacts of this, try to convince them that this will end soon, that a deal could be coming. And we heard the president return to that familiar tactic, threatening Iran to make a deal or else.
8: But with no end in sight, gas prices today are averaging $4.49 a gallon nationwide. This is ABC News.
10: Here's another Northwoods News update with Paul Hart.
11: Good morning. Another measles case in western Wisconsin. The Department of Health Services yesterday confirmed a case of the highly contagious illness in Chippewa County. The case does not have any known public exposure at this time. Cases have now been found in six total counties, including Iowa, Marathon, Lafayette, Vernon, and Grant. DHS will issue updates if any current cases spread. They do urge residents to get vaccinated. Wisconsin hunters are being urged to test deer for chronic wasting disease. According to the DNR, hunters play a key role in tracking the disease, and the DNR is especially interested in samples from fall priority areas near recent CWD detections. Hunters can submit samples through self-service kiosks, cooperating processors, at-home testing kits, or appointments with DNR staff. Health officials continue to advise hunters not to consume venison from any deer that tests positive for CWD. The Wisconsin State Patrol is reminding drivers to stay alert and obey school bus laws during Safe Stop Week. Officials say motorists still being cited for illegally passing stopped school buses. Reports show those violations have declined over the past year. More than 1,300 violations were issued statewide last year. Extra troopers will be on patrol this week promoting school bus safety. And the Packers getting ready for their home opener at Lambeau Field tomorrow night against the Falcons. Reports say the tackle Zach Bakobowale's knee injury is season-ending. Meanwhile, Coach Matt LaFleur said it's too early to speculate whether wide receiver Jaden Reed can return this season. There's a look at your news. I'm Paul Hart.
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0: 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It's Christy Lee.
2: Well, hello.
0: Hello, hello. There's Pat Godwin.
5: Hey, chick.
0: That's G-O-D-W-I-N.
5: G-O-D.
0: Pat Godwin. There's Josh Arnold.
6: My mic was off for a second, but it's back on.
0: Yay! There's Ace Cosby.
21: Hello.
0: I'm Chick McGee, and here's Tom Griswold.
4: Thank you very much, Chick McGee. Once again, congratulations to our week two winner of our Pigskin Pick'em competition. He is Corey Hedges from Fairborn, Ohio.
0: Yes, sir.
4: We'll be talking to him tomorrow. I bring this up again because I want you to enter because you could be just like Corey and win that $500 gift certificate from Steven Singer Jewelers. And let's see now. Today, one, two, three. You got a couple days to get this done. You've got today and tomorrow before the Thursday nighter, because that starts week three in the NFL. Just pick the winners. Don't worry about the spread. Ladies, gentlemen, please get that done today. Go to bobandtom.com/contest. You too could be a winner. We'll talk with Corey tomorrow. He'll take on Chick McGee in the shoe-in of the week. Now, Chickster, are we ready to begin the sports broadcast?
0: Dear Bob and Tom Show, I'm reading this because I don't know what it means. So,
2: okay.
0: Guys could help me out. It's from Paul. The message is, just want to say hello there, and I kind of get that part.
4: Right.
0: But then he says, have a stony day. S-T-O-N-E-Y, stony day.
6: Don't know.
0: I don't know what that means.
4: I assume that's a marijuana reference?
0: Stony?
2: Yeah.
0: Maybe.
4: I would think.
0: And this is an odd request from Nick for Pat Godwin. Good morning, everybody. Hope everyone's doing okay. I have a request for Pat. I was hoping we could hear Pat do his impression of Drew Hastings going through TSA.
5: I will not take my shoes off.
0: Almost like he's here in the studio. That's exactly right. Whatever you can find there, whatever. Good luck. Boy, oh boy.
4: Dear Bob and Tom Show.
0: Yes.
4: You had the story about New York City's new toilets, okay?
2: The robo-toilets, yes.
4: Yeah.
2: There's 17
4: like,
2: of them.
4: And was it $4 million or something?
6: Feed me your poop.
2: Mm-hmm. It was very expensive.
4: And it's an experimental program in New York City. And the interesting part about it was they're called robo-toilets because after 10 minutes, the door automatically opens.
2: Mm-hmm.
6: I drink pee.
4: kind of an odd. And I asked yesterday, I wonder if there's like a snooze button or is this something?
2: Yeah, I need an extra 30.
4: I assume this is to keep people from going in there and just spending the whole day sleeping or something.
6: Sure.
2: Right.
5: Yeah. Can you legally just open a door if you're nude in there? Your pants are down by your feet?
6: I mean, you can't it do seems that. Yeah, I don't know.
4: 10 minutes. I mean, if you can't finish Wordle by then, come on. our letter writer is Scott in Lexington, Kentucky. He says, it reminded me of the time Josh was in New Orleans and had the bathroom door thrust open at a hotel. He said, Josh, can you please advise me on this topic?
6: Yeah, that guy, I was at a real emergency, and I was in a hotel lobby bathroom, and it was a one-seater, and the door would not lock, so I had to hold the doorknob. And then this old man knocked, and I said, I'm in here, but he didn't hear me. I mean, he was like in his 80s or something, and he swung the door wide open. It ripped out of my hands, and I was just sitting there still mid-transaction.
0: Right.
4: And now the whole lobby.
6: And I could see the whole lobby. And they could see me, yeah, just sitting there.
2: Did you immediately clench up and not be able to finish?
6: That wasn't an option. Oh. It was one of those.
2: Oh, I
6: this
2: see.
6: Was after three okay. days of booze and shrimp po' boys.
2: I gotcha.
4: Oh. So did you have to kind of get up and?
6: So I go, hey, close the door. And then he couldn't get the door closed. And he was trying to, like, it was stuck on the, I don't know if the carpet was too thick for the door or what.
2: Right.
6: But his old bones could not push this door closed. Oh. And finally he goes, I'm sorry. And he just walked away.
2: Oh.
6: And then I had to kind of get up and grab the door and close it.
5: Oh, man.
6: Yeah, brutal.
4: Well, so I guess if you're heading to New York City, look for these. Incredibly expensive.
2: Yeah. For 17 toilets.
4: Yeah, and it was. We figured it was more than $200,000 per.
2: Mm-hmm.
4: And I can't. I also I can't figure out if they're going into a sewage system or if they're self-contained.
2: I would bet they're self-contained and they have to be cleaned out. That's what I would bet.
4: Yeah, they look like they're on. They almost look like small trailers.
2: Mm-hmm.
3: Well, they have the handicap ramp.
2: Yeah, they have the handicap ramp, of course.
4: Oh yeah,
2: yeah.
6: I can't. New York City. I can't really fault. They got to try something. So why not try these 17 and see? It could go disastrously. It might be okay.
0: What else can they do?
6: But there's nothing worse than having to pee in New York at times.
4: Here's the article. It says, New York City is rolling out futuristic public so-called robo-toilets that give users exactly 10 minutes to finish their business before the door automatically opens. I have a question. Is there some kind of a warning buzzer?
6: That's what I heard there would be. Yes.
4: Because
6: minute nine, it starts telling you, hey, we're going to open the door.
4: Well, what they should do is they should license the music from Jeopardy.
6: Not bad.
4: The final Jeopardy music.
0: Would you want a countdown clock for the entire 10 minutes, or would that add to the tension?
6: I would not want the clock. Yeah.
0: I would think so. Yeah.
4: But do you ever spend more than 10 minutes?
2: I'd never time myself.
0: Yeah, I never
2: myself. Thought about it.
4: You can't ballpark it?
6: I have spent more than 10 minutes. That was before I decided not to look at my phone in the bathroom, where I just mindlessly was scrolling. And then, what am I doing sitting in here?
0: Yeah.
4: Well, what you're doing is typically.
6: Oh, I was well done. I was done.
4: That's what I'm saying. I mean, especially in a public restroom. God, I can't get out fast enough.
6: Oh, yeah. You want to get out of there.
4: Jeez. You're just wallowing in the air.
6: You know what I don't get, though?
2: All right.
6: I have this issue with public restrooms. If I'm, all right, if you're in a stall and you hear somebody come in, me, and I go to the urinal and I start peeing, I think you have to wait before you come out of the stall.
2: Yes, I agree.
6: I don't want to hear you wiping, flushing, and then coming out and washing your hands before I'm done peeing.
2: I think
6: you wait for me to be.
2: I think that would be very nice.
6: I don't
2: want to
6: see
2: nice.
6: Your shameful face.
0: All right.
6: I wait when I'm in the stall.
2: Mm-hmm.
6: I don't want them seeing me. I just pooped. That's embarrassing.
4: Oh, so you wait.
2: I'll yeah. even wait just after number one if somebody's sometimes if there's just so two people in there.
0: You neither of you go come out when there's somebody else in the bathroom.
6: No way.
0: No kidding. Huh.
6: If I just befouled it, I don't want them to have the pleasure of seeing who did it.
2: Yeah.
4: The pleasure.
0: I am constantly amazed at the sounds that are okay. just
6: Yeah. I try to hide those.
0: Yeah.
6: Yeah.
0: I really get embarrassed.
4: Because like, I'm in and out.
0: I make a sound.
5: Going a flush.
6: I have a lot of respect for the confident public restaurant.
4: But one of my favorite stories of yours, Josh, is the adult strip club where the guy sells barbecue sauce in there, the attendant.
6: Oh, yeah, the bathroom attendant had, yeah, he would sell his own barbecue sauce. And I'm glad you said adult strip club so people didn't think I was at a children's strip club.
5: Yeah, that's, adult strip oh club.
0: That's nice of you, Tom.
4: Yeah, boobs are us.
0: That's a,
2: oh, no.
0: That story, that's the one thing it needed
6: yeah.
0: was to specify that it was an adult strip club. God. It never stops with this clown.
5: Opposed to the middle school strip club.
0: No, this was at a human being strip club, right?
4: I thought I was just trying to make it more clear for the listener.
6: It's not like The Gap, where they have two stores.
0: I tell you what's clear. 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
4: 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We'll be back with shoes, underwear, some pants right here in the O'Reilly Auto Parts studios. 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
5: One more round of frost this morning across the Northwoods, with temperatures starting out in the mid to upper 30s. We'll eventually warm up to 64 degrees this afternoon with mainly sunny skies. 43 for your low temperature tonight, getting more cloudy. 66 and mainly cloudy on Thursday. From the WCW News Channel 7 studio, First Alert meteorologist Spence Furman.
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8: Hello.
7: There's Pat Godwin.
9: Hey, Chick.
7: Hello. There's Josh Arnold.
9: Hi, Chickster.
7: Hey, man. There's Ace Cosby.
10: Howdy.
7: Howdy do. Hello, Tom.
11: Hello, Chick McGee. I think it's time that we checked in with the sporting scene.
7: All right, sir.
11: What's happening over there?
7: Jackson Dart's injured left knee. Yeah, it's his left knee.
8: Oh. Okay.
7: Is being evaluated. No decisions have been made yet. Giants head coach John Harbaugh said after the starting quarterback exited the game at Los Angeles on Monday night, still up in the air about the injury. Harbaugh on Tuesday also refused to confirm an ESPN report that Dart's injury is much worse than initial diagnosis of a sprained MCL. That's the medial collateral ligament. And he might be out of ESPN report. He could be out for the rest of the season, is what that report said.
10: No one likes to hear that.
7: No, but Harbaugh has expressed confidence in the backup quarterback, Jameis Winston, and his ability to step in when Dart is out. And there was a pretty good joke on X today or Twitter where Russell Wilson, a Giants quarterback a couple years ago, has agreed to sign with the New York Giants. However, the Giants have not agreed to that, so I guess it's just a one-way street for poor Russell. And that brings us to somewhat of a unique record just for Tom.
12: Stupid world record.
7: 53-year-old Adam Vinatieri kicked a field goal at Jungfrau Joke, the top of Europe.
10: I love a good Jungfrau joke.
8: Do
10: don't you?
8: You
10: guys? Yeah. It's sort of the German version of a farmer's daughter joke. Yeah.
7: It was on snow covered ground, and it's the highest field goal ever kicked, according to records. That's right. 3,454 meters, or just over 11,332 feet.
10: Oh, we have video of it?
7: Oh, of course.
10: Huh. Look at that.
7: He now officially holds the Guinness World Record for the highest field goal ever kicked.
11: And they've set up a legit
7: goalpost. They had people cheering for
10: him. Nice. That looks holy cow.
8: Oh, man.
11: It's way up there.
8: Yeah.
10: Pretty cool.
11: What was the occasion? There's a whole bunch of people standing there with Adam.
10: It looked like that resort from the George Lazenby James Bond movie.
7: Oh, yeah.
10: Where on the top of a mountain.
7: And don't they, there's a ski stunt in
10: there? Yeah.
8: Yes.
7: Skiing on tables and stuff.
10: Like nothing else around. You're just on this crag.
8: Yeah.
11: Cool.
7: Yeah. Yeah. I would imagine that the occasion was just Adam Vinatieri's going to be here. He's going to kick a field goal. Come on out.
11: But they had to build a goalpost at the top of a mountain.
8: How'd they get all those people up there?
7: On the Swiss, I think they live up there.
8: Oh.
7: Hmm. Great question.
11: This is the first I've heard of this. Is it San Moritz? What is the ski resort?
8: Oh, we can ask Allie later. She's been
7: there. Yeah, okay. She probably lives there. Okay, she probably has a place there.
11: I see. Now, we forgot to mention that, I mentioned it, but we forgot to pick up that today is a special day.
7: It is?
11: Not just in sports.
7: Oh.
11: It's National Dogs and Politics Day.
10: Oh.
8: Were you done with sports?
10: Is that true?
7: No, but go ahead.
8: Okay.
11: Well, no, I thought we would take a little break.
7: Yeah, we just started. That's okay.
10: Why would we take a break? I didn't know there was a National Dogs in Politics.
8: Nobody
10: Day.
8: Did until today.
7: You know what, Tom?
11: This is from.
7: You know what? That's sports. Go right ahead.
11: No.
7: I'm
11: sure there's some more exciting knee injuries I want to hear about.
8: God.
10: Where did we lose Chick?
8: Yeah, well, I
10: don't know. Maybe when you crapped all over what he does.
8: Yeah.
11: Thanks for bringing in that coffee.
7: I tried to kiss his ass, and it still doesn't work.
11: No, I just thought we'd just a little breather between sports stories.
8: Today is National Checkers Day, also known as Dogs in Politics Day. It recognizes the role of presidential and political pooches throughout American history.
7: He's a good boy.
8: The name comes, of course, from Richard Nixon's famous dog, Checkers. Because he delivered the Checkers speech in 1952 on this
11: date. Ever seen a video of this?
10: I have.
8: No,
10: yeah.
8: I have not. Mm-hmm.
11: It's classic.
8: He was running with Eisenhower.
10: It was essentially that era's Clinton playing the sax.
7: It put him over the top.
10: Yeah.
7: He was never more popular than right. And boy, he was a sweaty guy. Nixon sweated a lot.
11: This was in, what, 52?
8: Yes, Nixon was Dwight Eisenhower's vice presidential running mate.
7: That's right.
8: And went on national TV to defend himself against allegations involving a political expense fund.
7: And then he said, if you think these are allegations, wait about 20 years.
10: You ain't seen nothing.
8: During that speech, Nixon said his family had received one personal political gift they were definitely keeping, and it was a black and white Cocker Spaniel that his daughter named Checkers. The dog became so memorable that the address has become known as the Checkers speech ever since.
11: So today celebrates all presidential dogs.
8: Mm-hmm. Okay.
11: So I did a deep dive into presidential dogs. It's really interesting.
10: Is there a dog living in the White House now?
11: No.
10: Okay.
11: And for the first time in 100 years, Trump is the first president in ages not to have a dog.
10: I remember Biden's were somewhat problematic.
11: Yeah.
8: Yeah. Mr.
11: Biden was. Didn't Biden have a, was it a German Shepherd that bit somebody?
10: I want to say bit somebody like two or three times.
8: Yeah, yeah. They
10: over
8: had
10: a few
8: to
10: incidents.
7: I think it was like Sergeant or something was the name of the dog or something.
11: And then I remember Obama was gifted a Portuguese water dog from Ted Kennedy. You think that Ted Kennedy, the one thing he wouldn't want to do is make the presentation and, I don't know, Chappaquiddick. Remember that?
10: Yeah, no water, nothing.
11: Yeah. Yeah. Come on,
10: no
11: Ted.
10: Water.
11: Maybe something like a Scotch Terrier. But these dog names are so great. This is, this one is the one that really got to me. This particular president had dogs with the following names. He had five French hounds, but he also had dogs named Drunkard, Mopsy, Taster, Chloe, Tipsy, Tippler, Forester, Captain, Lady Rover, Vulcan, Sweet Lips, and Searcher.
10: I'm sorry, who's this?
11: George Washington.
10: Oh, wow.
11: A dog named Drunkard. A dog named Tipsy.
10: Hmm.
11: That's just fascinating.
7: Did you say Vulcan?
11: Yeah. And Vulcan.
7: Hmm.
10: That was before First Contact.
7: Right.
8: Yeah. How do you know?
10: Yeah.
11: John Adams had dogs. This is interesting. Named Juno. Okay.
8: Mm-hmm.
11: And Satan.
10: Satan?
8: Well, must have been a bad dog.
11: Maybe, or maybe it was the opposite, like calling a guy with no hair curly.
8: Maybe.
11: He's the sweetest dog ever. Here, Satan. Here, boy. James Monroe. Had a unnamed spaniel.
8: Unnamed?
11: Yeah, who does that?
8: No joke.
10: Hey, where's the
8: Where's that thing?
10: Where's the thing?
8: Yeah,
7: Carson McCullough. Yeah.
10: That's that thingamabob.
11: That or maybe it just got lost in the years that they didn't.
8: Or maybe they just called him dog. Here, dog.
11: This is really interesting. Bad Abraham dog. Lincoln had a dog named Fido.
10: Mm.
11: I wonder if that's how that name, I mean.
10: Right.
11: Because that sort of goes with the generic Rover and Fido.
10: But back then it wasn't as generic as it is now.
11: Maybe that's why it became generic. He also had a dog named Jip.
10: How is it spelled?
11: J-I-P.
10: Gotcha.
11: So as not to offend the gypsy.
10: The band folk. Of roving, yeah.
7: Or quite capable of spells.
11: Ulysses S. Grant had a really cool dog. He had a Newfoundland named Rosie.
7: We're going to go through all 54 presidents. 45 presidents. What the hell?
10: Now, I remember Clinton had a cat. Socks.
8: Socks the cat.
10: Or was it Mittens?
7: Socks.
10: It was Socks, yeah. Socks.
11: Okay. Herbert Hoover had King Tut.
8: That's a good name.
11: Yeah. And you'll get this one, Chick. Franklin D. Roosevelt's dog.
10: Wheels.
7: Wheelies?
11: Really.
10: I'm sure he went with something tailless.
7: Oh, sure. Yeah, absolutely.
9: Not a lot of yelping.
8: Oh, boy.
11: Oh, Fowler.
7: Didn't,
8: what was it?
11: Fowler. F-A-L-A.
7: Gerald Ford had Liberty, right?
11: Yep. Very good.
7: Liberty. Very good.
10: Liberty.
11: Yeah, but, and then,
10: Gerald Ford sounded nothing like Lemonade.
11: No, isn't that your Franklin Roosevelt?
10: That's everybody's Franklin Roosevelt.
11: Oh, okay. Yeah, Gerald Ford had Liberty, Misty, and Lucky.
10: He also had Drunkard.
7: Yeah.
10: But that wasn't
8: that
10: a dog.
7: That was the first lady. Thank you very much.
11: Okay.
7: Hello.
10: He's helping a lot of people.
8: Oh, sorry.
11: Now, back to the sports page. I thought that was fun. Celebrate with your dog today.
12: Stupid world record.
7: I know when to get out.
10: Reagan had a dog named Cat there at the end.
7: Is that right?
9: Give me your cat.
10: it was sort of, yeah. We shouldn't be laughing.
7: And from the...
11: he had a parrot going, Mom, Hanoi, rock!
7: And from the obscure desks... The same person that brought you the dog's names of our president comes this world record.
8: Okay.
10: All right.
7: Are you ready?
10: Yeah.
7: A town in Turkey has broken the Guinness World Record for the largest pot of baked beans.
11: Oh, you're welcome.
10: Okay. Right.
7: My God.
8: He missed the Adam Vinatieri World Record, but he had the baked beans.
10: I am happy to hear, though, that people are eating baked beans elsewhere. I would have never guessed Turkey.
7: I thought they were like a pure American thing.
10: Right, right.
7: Baked beans.
10: And Britain
7: they have beans on toast. Yeah,
8: I love baked beans.
10: It's made its way to
7: a town called
10: whatever continent Turkey's on.
7: A town called Kelkit, K-E-L-K-I-T, Kelkit Chamber of Commerce in Turkey, worked alongside the governorship, Gumushane governorship to create.
10: Governor Gumushane.
7: They created a pot of baked beans measuring more than 1,800 gallons.
10: Oh, man.
7: The record breaking preparation weighed in at roughly 1.5 times the weight of a grand piano.
11: Puts it in perspective, doesn't it?
7: Yeah. It puts it in perspective.
11: There's a photograph of it, and it looks like one of those kiddie pools.
7: Oh, it's bigger than a kiddie pool.
11: Full of baked beans. Yeah.
8: But it's like 4 feet high, 3 feet high.
10: It does you, though. It has that same sort of corrugated steel or whatever the hell.
11: Yeah, like a small above-ground pool.
10: It essentially is a small kiddie above-ground pool, old school.
11: And all the chefs have their chef's hats on. And looks like a fun time. Can you imagine the flatulence the next day at this? Or even that evening?
10: Must have been bad if they all...
11: A grand piano's worth of baked beans.
10: I hope they went, bushes. I think that's
8: fine. That's the standard, isn't it?
10: It really is delicious. Yeah. Good stuff.
11: Do they still have the commercials with the talking dog?
7: Golden Retriever.
10: Yeah.
11: Those were great. Well, thank you very much.
10: Actually, the talking Golden Retriever was me too. So they had to go with somebody else.
7: I wonder if any of the presidents had a talking Golden Retriever. Do you think that they might have?
10: Oh, gosh darn it. A president with a dog, a talking dog, is their press secretary.
8: Oh, yes, that'd be great.
11: There's a movie.
10: Amazing. Yes.
7: Thank you all for coming.
8: Yes.
10: All right, quiet down.
7: You'll bear with
10: pause
7: me.
10: Pause on the podium.
11: Now, Mr. President, there's been an intelligence report this morning. There's a squirrel.
7: The action.
11: Near the West Wing in the oak tree. I'd like to go out there and get it, if you don't mind. We're going to have to hold off on this press.
13: I'm sorry. Now we can go back to your original sports broadcast.
7: No, that was it, buddy.
13: Anything exciting?
10: You know what the White House should do? They should have, no matter who is president, they should have a day. Like maybe it's this day.
8: Okay.
10: National Dogs and Politics Day, where the press secretary, the actual person comes out, but the whole press pool is dogs. And just has like a sort of a mock.
8: Well, the way things are going,
10: press conference.
13: Yeah, I could do that. Yeah, bring your dog to work day, unless your dog works for CNN or Politico.
10: Well, you could bring your dog to work. There are some empty seats.
7: Never been a better time.
10: But wouldn't that be just to see a bunch of dogs sitting in there
8: with their little press badges?
10: And they can have a state of the union for dogs. Mm-hmm. Hey, you know. Grass is great. You can roll around in it this year.
7: Yeah, that's right. A lot of new smells out there.
10: Right. People are, it would just be a cool photo op.
7: We'd like to recognize a fire hydrant at the corner of Ann.
10: Yes.
7: And 19th Street.
13: Some sad news. The Golden Retriever from MS Now was hit in the new helipad with an unfortunate landing error.
10: Yes, please remember, no drinking out of the reflecting pool. We've had some incidents with.
7: Just don't do it.
10: It'd be a fun photo op.
7: It'd be a great photo.
13: Coming up, have you heard of a food divorce?
10: No.
13: It's one of those new things.
10: I have a guess, but...
13: one of those new things out there.
10: Because we had sleep divorce.
13: Yeah. This is the same sort of thing.
10: Okay.
13: Remind me of the sleep divorce again. What was that?
8: That's where you sleep in separate bedrooms.
10: Yeah.
8: Mm-hmm. Yeah.
13: Well, this is very similar.
10: Gotcha.
13: But my favorite story coming up, I think, is going to lead to a song from Pat Godwin.
10: Oh,
13: I'm very excited about this, Pat. Did you have a chance to see it?
10: I did.
13: Is it going to work?
10: It's going to work, sure.
13: Okay, good.
7: He's very excited.
10: I know he is.
13: It's kind of a sing-along.
8: Okay.
13: You know how much I love a good sing-along. I will once again urge you to go to bobandtom.com. Make your picks. 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The winner of week two is Corey Hedges. We'll talk to him tomorrow during the Chick McGee Shoo-In of the Week. And he is our winner this week. You could be the winner next week. Just pick all the winners. Don't have to worry about the spread. Once again, bobandtom.com/contest. We're coming right back to the O'Reilly Auto Parts Studios. 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
16: The Brewers dropped their series opener to the Phillies 6-4 last night, but Atlanta's 4-0 loss to the Reds allowed Milwaukee to clinch a first-round playoff bye and home field in the divisional playoffs. I'm Bill Scott with sports. Zach Wheeler struck out 11 Brewers, including a franchise record 7 straight to start the game as they continue to battle for a wild-card spot in the National League. William Contreras drove in 3 runs for the Brewers in the loss. The Packers will play the rest of the season without right tackle Zach Bacobelli. He told reporters yesterday that he suffered a torn patellar tendon in Sunday's win over the Jets.
17: It's definitely not what I anticipated happening, but you just got to get back to work and then start thinking about next year.
16: Bacobelli is set to undergo surgery tomorrow. Packers wide receiver Jade Reed back in Green Bay after spending a couple of days out east. He suffered a neck injury in the win over the Jets and will undergo more tests back home. Bill Scott, Wisconsin Radio Network.
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5: One more round of frost this morning across the Northwoods, with temperatures starting out in the mid to upper 30s. We'll eventually warm up to 64 degrees this afternoon with mainly sunny skies. 43 for your low temperature tonight, and getting more cloudy. 66 and mainly cloudy on Thursday. From the WCW News Channel 7 studio, First Alert meteorologist Spence Furman.
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7: 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There's Christy Lee at the news desk.
8: Hello, Chick McGee.
7: Hello, there's Pat Godwin.
9: Hey, Chick.
7: Hey, there's Josh Arnold.
9: Hi.
7: There's Ace Cosby.
31: Hey, Chick.
7: Hello, Ace. And Hello, Tom.
0: That's not just any news desk. It's the chunky. No, it's
8: no.
0: The Incogni news desk.
8: I'm not chunky.
0: No, no, the chunky commercial.
8: Oh,
0: no, okay. Very slender. I appreciate that.
8: you never say chunky in front of
0: me. No, I was mocking the old chunky.
8: Okay.
0: Wasn't that their slogan? Am I getting that right?
8: Yeah, there chunky. Was a chunky candy bar. Yeah.
7: No, I don't remember what the slogan was. That's not any candy bar. That's chunky. I don't know if that was the slogan or not.
1: Chunky. Sorry about the raisins.
8: You didn't like the raisins.
1: Well, I just don't want them in that.
8: Yeah. Okay. Yeah, fair enough.
0: You raise a good point.
7: You don't like raisins in a salad either, right?
1: Oh, gosh, no.
0: I'm a
1: chicken
0: big fan.
1: Salad or anything. Yeah, no.
0: Are you a prune eater?
1: You know, boy, it's been forever since I've had one.
7: I've never had a prune.
8: Tom's got some right there on his.
0: In the green room.
8: In his food.
1: I wouldn't call myself a regular. Prune eater.
7: Oh.
0: Underscoring the
7: I'm a date eater.
1: Yeah.
7: I've eaten a date or two. Sure. You know what I mean?
1: Those are nature's candy, man.
7: Yeah, they're really good. Right?
0: What's your rule? Third date on that?
8: Come on.
7: I'm talking about the little dark
8: dates,
7: ovals.
8: Candy.
7: Fruits. Dates. Are dates fruits? They have a seed.
8: Fruit.
7: What's going on?
8: Are
7: you sure?
1: I think that technically they are a nut.
0: They are
7: what I thought.
0: Extraordinarily sweet.
8: Yes,
1: yeah. Yeah, I mean they're nature's caramel.
7: What are we covering now? How sweet dates are?
0: Yes.
7: Okay.
0: Sweet.
1: They're delicious.
0: All right. Coming up we have Gen Z and dating. Oh, there are my prunes right there. Why are you holding those with a napkin around them?
1: You know what? He did that for
9: he's
1: you.
9: Being nice to you.
1: Yeah, he did that for you. Yeah.
7: I'm not going to touch them either.
0: Those are my prunes. They're delightful.
8: They're my prunes.
7: They're pitted.
1: I bet you just roll them right in the Metamucil. And then,
7: how many prunes are in that? Are they
1: swimming in like a heavy syrup?
7: That
0: no,
7: looks like
0: a
7: paint can bucket full
8: are
7: of
8: they
7: prunes.
8: Like a big raisin? What are they
7: yeah.
8: like?
7: Yeah.
0: You've never had a prune?
8: No.
7: What are plums?
8: I'm
7: prunes?
8: Pretty regular.
1: They're plums, right?
7: They're plums.
8: Yeah. Yeah. Dried plum.
9: Dried plum, yeah.
0: Was that the famous commercial?
7: Sunsweet, yeah.
0: Today the pits, tomorrow the wrinkles or something.
1: Mm-hmm. Oh, I remember that.
7: Stan Freberg, yeah.
0: The great Stan Freberg.
7: Stan the man, yeah.
0: Yeah. Where were we?
8: We were at the Incogni news desk.
0: Oh, that's right.
1: I blame myself. This is where Christy starts the story.
0: Myself.
1: And then you go, but before that.

0: all over the North Woods, all over Wisconsin, all over the world. You're on the Rock 105.3 WRLO stream.
1: You have a song, Pat?
2: Sure, I do. Does that sound familiar?
3: Oh, I know this
4: It
3: tune.
4: Does. In fact,
2: too familiar, Josh?
4: No.
2: So we'd like to know where. Yeah.

0: on now. Go to the butt. Wow, you guys are good.
1: I thought you were supposed to rub it on your gums.
2: Are you going to want to snort that after it's been there?
3: That would be effective there. A semi-permeable membrane.
4: Yeah.
3: You could put a tampon soaked in vodka, right?
2: Yeah. That would... Yeah. What is it?
3: Guy could put it in his butt. And a girl.
2: It would kill you. I mean, don't they have the things where people put cocaine in a condom and swallow it, and then it bursts?
3: Well, that's only because of the quantity.
4: Isn't that heroin? Yeah.
1: It could be any of that.
2: Yeah, but it was. Yeah. I would say it was more than 3 grams of cocaine.
4: 3.8 grams.
2: Mm-hmm. Is an 8-ball 8 grams?
0: Like no. You don't know?
2: Why do you even? Because I mean, if someone said, "Hey, look, I've got an 8-ball up my butt." That could be taken the wrong way. They could think you were playing billiards.
4: Yeah.
1: I was center pocket, huh?
3: And eight balls, 24 pounds. Come on, Tom. Everybody knows that.
2: So she says that she actually told the police that it was...
4: Not hers, that somebody put it in there intimate encounter.
1: I respect it. I did.
2: Was it your boyfriend's birthday? I love. She actually used that phrase. That's amazing.
1: I remember underage, we had beer in my car, and we were bowling. So we would go to the inside, come out, slam a beer, go back in. One time when we came out, the cops were there. Hey, well, what are you guys doing with this beer in your car? And I go, officer, we were trying to figure out the same thing. I left my windows down. When I came out from bowling, somebody had left this beer in my car.
2: Wow. Did they buy it?
1: They laughed harder than I've ever seen anybody laugh.
3: I bet they did.
0: And good.
3: They let you go, didn't they?
1: They somehow did not. Yeah, we were given like warnings and stuff.
4: And
1: I don't
4: that's
1: know.
4: Where you began your career.
1: They took the beer and... Of course, yeah. Get it out of here. But what a dummy. They should have arrested me right then.
3: Oh, yeah.
1: Just for that.
3: They should have shot me.
4: Yeah. No, I'm with them. Oh, that's so sweet. That's such a cute little story. You made it up on the fly.
2: Yeah, maybe that's... They were
4: impressed.
1: Yeah, maybe they couldn't believe my testicle. Yeah,
4: right.
2: Yeah, this is a new one.
4: Yeah
1: they're like, wait, you know what, kid? You got balls. You can leave.
3: And I can just see your fake... just sincerity.
4: Yes.
3: And
0: we were thinking the same thing.
1: Yeah. Yeah. We've been trying to solve this mystery too.
3: Thank you.
0: God, you're here now.
2: Repeatedly.
1: Would you find the perp?
3: have you seen anyone out here?
0: If we all put our heads together.
1: What a moron.
2: This lady should have used your logic. And I don't know how the...
1: She did.
4: She did.
2: 3 grams of cocaine.
1: Somebody
2: got up my rear end.
1: While I was having sex?
4: Yeah.
0: I didn't do it.
4: And I got behind her.
2: Well.
4: We have time for this, I think.
2: What'd you say?
4: I think we have time for one more.
2: Oh, okay. Go ahead.
4: Archaeologists were able to trace Lewis and Clark's expedition thanks to the mercury-laced feces they left behind.
1: Weird.
4: According to Popular Science magazine... Members of Lewis and Clark's expedition took mercury-bearing pills to treat constipation, see, we're staying on the topic, and other conditions. The pills were officially called Dr. Rush's bilious pills, were nicknamed Thunderclap

0: meteors or thunderbolts because of the speed with which they took effect. As a result, they left mercury deposits wherever they dug their latrines. Since mercury does not decompose when it's in the ground, these mercury signals have been used to pinpoint some of the 600 camps in the Lewis and Clark voyage.
1: Wow. Isn't that amazing?
2: Yeah, it is.
1: Presumably, they'd also be getting poisoned, right?
0: I would think.
1: By ingesting mercury?
3: That's probably why the body was expelling it like that. You know,
0: so quickly.
3: Yeah.
1: Okay. But they call, what was it? They called them thunder clappers.
0: Uh-huh.
1: And thunder crappers is right there.
3: Yeah, but they were a politer.
4: You
1: think it's a different time. Yeah.
4: Maybe more mature.
0: You think?
4: I would think.
1: I wonder how many they've charted based on this.
3: They
1: charted? Charted, yeah. I mean,
4: why didn't you say charted? Why pull up there?
0: He said 600 camps. So.
1: But I mean, so here's what I don't understand about that. Would you use a metal detector then?
3: I don't know what they're using.
0: There must be some way.
1: Mercury deposits?
0: Yeah, to detect that.
1: Well, thunder clappers.
0: Mm-hmm.
1: It sounds like a description of a heavy set group of lady dancers doing kind of a comic show. The thunder clappers,
3: like so bigger vaudeville.
1: Yeah, like heavy set.
3: Are burlesque girls?
4: What are the really fat women?
3: We are the thunder clappers.
4: Yeah. What are they? What's clapping?
0: Must be their thighs. I'm thinking
4: their hands or their boobs or
5: their booty.
1: Everything.
4: Everything's flapping.
1: This sounds like a thing in Vegas you'd go see.
4: Once again, Tom's most objectionable person is overweight.
3: Oh, like the thunder clappers down under clappers. Yeah.
1: Big noisy clappers.
3: Hey, you want to go see the big noisy clappers?
5: I do.
3: Of course I do.
4: Yeah. I really, really don't.
0: Oh, my.
1: There may be some folks that enjoy that show. Anyway, Lewis and Clark. I thought that was just fascinating.
3: Who knew?
1: I was not aware of the...
3: Why were they constipated so badly?
0: Well, you're eating dog.
4: Have you ever?
3: I had no idea that would block you off.
4: You haven't ever gotten a bad taste of terrier, have you?
3: Yeah, no, I haven't, thankfully.
0: Am I wrong?
1: Toward the end of the expedition.
0: Yes, they had to.
1: Yeah, they did not eat.
3: They may have been dehydrated as well.
1: They did not eat the Newfoundland.
4: Who wants more spaniel stew?
1: Okay, well, we have more Lewis and Clark news coming up today. Also, we have a brand new beer out there that's celebratory in the realm of Halloween on the way. We are in the O'Reilly Auto Parts Studios. 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
9: ABC News, I'm Sherry Preston. A day after addressing the UN General Assembly and warning a big decision is coming on Iran, President Trump welcomes China's president to Washington today. Hackers may have cracked the site of the FBI uses to post jobs, stealing information on thousands of people.
10: That website is where everyone who wants to be an agent has applied since 2017. As of last night, the site was down. The notorious hacking group called Shiny Hunters claims it stole data on almost all FBI agents and everyone who ever applied. It calls the hack payback for an FBI warning in May that exposed the group's methods.
9: ABC's Karen Hua. A new study of data on millions of children finds no link between moms taking Tylenol during pregnancy and disorders, including autism or ADHD. Torrential rain practically the entire state of New Mexico under a flood watch into tomorrow morning. This is ABC News.
2: Here's another Northwoods News update with Paul Hart.
5: Good morning. Another measles case in western Wisconsin. The Department of Health Services yesterday confirmed a case of the highly contagious illness in Chippewa County. The case does not have any known public exposure at this time. Cases have now been found in six total counties, including Iowa, Marathon, Lafayette, Vernon, and Grant. DHS will issue updates if any current cases spread. They do urge residents to get vaccinated. Wisconsin hunters are being urged to test deer for chronic wasting disease. According to the DNR, hunters play a key role in tracking the disease, and the DNR is especially interested in samples from fall priority areas near recent CWD detections. Hunters can submit samples through self-service kiosks, cooperating processors, at-home testing kits, or appointments with DNR staff. Health officials continue to advise hunters not to consume venison from any deer that test positive for CWD. The Wisconsin State Patrol is reminding drivers to stay alert and obey school bus laws during Safe Stop Week. Officials say motorists still being cited for illegally passing stopped school buses. Reports show those violations have declined over the past year. More than 1,300 violations were issued statewide last year. Extra troopers will be on patrol this week promoting school bus safety. And the Packers getting ready for their home opener at Lambeau Field tomorrow night against the Falcons. Reports say the tackle Zach Bakubuwale's knee injury is season-ending. Meanwhile, Coach Matt LaFleur said it's too early to speculate whether wide receiver Jaden Reed can return this season. There's a look at your news. I'm Paul Hart.
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4: Welcome back to the Bob and Tom Show. Hello there. At the Incogni News Desk, it's Christy Lee.
0: Hi, Chick.
4: Hi, how are you?
0: I am great.
4: Oh, that's good. Tom is off the hook today.
0: Uh-huh.
4: There's Pat Godwin.
1: Is there a way to measure being over-caffeinated? Is there like a, can you...
3: You know, they should make a breathalyzer that you could
1: like
3: just...
1: Or like a stick you could put in your mouth.
3: Right.
1: It would come out and go, you need to cut back.
0: You need to start bringing him decaf coffee, though. Tom, Chick.
4: Josh Arnold has something for us here real quick. There's Ace Cosby.
3: Hello.
4: I'm Chick. There's Tom. Now, we've been talking prunes on the air and off the air.
3: Tom's a fan.
4: Tom's a big fan of prunes. Big fan. What? Where do you? How about dates? You like dates?
1: Love them.
4: Because they're so close to prunes.
22: We're talking prunes, Chick.
3: Now, would you like, would you?
4: I'm sorry, you're right.
3: Tom, would you eat prunes if they didn't contain the prebiotic fiber that helps the digestive system? Would you just eat them
4: for the
3: pleasure?
4: Taste? Yeah.
1: Yeah, they're a nice snack.
3: Okay.
4: Okay.
1: I don't really eat candy. So.
3: Now, Chick has handed me your bucket.
4: How long has this container of prunes been here?
1: I brought him in. I got some groceries, brought him in here Saturday.
3: The container is about the size of a large cottage cheese container.
0: Mm-hmm. Uh-huh.
4: Mm-hmm.
0: So, what, 16 ounces, maybe?
3: And you,
1: those are the pitted prunes?
3: Yes. You want me to open this, Chick?
4: Yes. And look, just give it a casual glance when you... And tell me what you see.
3: What's going on in there? It's not particularly appetizing.
4: Doesn't it define disgusting when you look in there?
3: Yeah. You guys want to see it?
0: I want to see it.
4: It's all greasy.
0: Oh, God. It looks like...
22: looks like dead mice.
4: It looks like greasy dead mice.
3: Yeah.
4: Yeah.
3: I don't know. A bucket of chrysalises.
0: And this is,
3: they're good.
0: Today is only Wednesday, so you've gone through a whole bucket of prunes in 3 days?
4: What are you working on, a dinette set? What are you?
22: Build a statue.
4: What the hell?
3: Those are unappetizing.
4: You're making baseball bats.
3: That was
4: there?
3: Only because you're at the bottom and these are crushed, or like when you first open it, do they all look like mini placentas?
22: Yes.
4: They really do.
3: Huh.
1: I'd like to say thank you to all the great farmers out there.
4: I don't want the prune manufacturers
1: the plum growers. Appreciate all the hard work that goes into bringing
0: now,
1: us all this great food.
0: A nice fresh plum?
1: Plums. I just don't encounter them. I'm sure they're delightful.
0: Do plums have the same effect?
1: I don't know the answer. I would assume.
4: Have you ever stuck your thumb in a pie and pulled out a plum?
1: No.
4: Okay.
1: Mm. But I mean, I have had such a limited exposure to food in my life. I had never had a fig until 2 years ago.
0: What?
3: Most people try them in college.
22: Experiment.
1: This is going to sound, well, no matter, I'll just tell you and you can decide if it's just it's stupidity or being pretentious. I'm a fan of Paul Newman, the very fine actor and humanitarian and a great charity.
0: Yes.
22: Never heard of him.
1: And he
0: makes a salad dressing.
1: He had a product. Well, no, we had a babysitter that I was talking to, and I mentioned Paul Newman, and she'd never heard of him. I couldn't believe it, but I get it.
4: No, you don't get it.
1: But,
4: you still don't get it.
1: He had a product called Fig Newtons. I'm sorry, Fig Newmans.
3: Yes.
1: So I tried them, and they were delightful.
3: You did get on a kick of those.
0: And you'd never had a Fig Newton
1: I'd never had a fig. Now I have some figs, I think, in the green room. I keep them at home.
4: How much of it was Paul? Your love for Paul Newman?
1: No, I just wanted to try
4: your love for figs?
1: I wanted to try them. And,
0: that pizza place you like to go to has an amazing fig pizza. You should try it. Fig and pear.
1: I'll have to try it.
3: I would frisbee that into the parking lot.
22: I'll be in the wastebasket.
4: Wait a minute.
0: What's so good.
4: This monstrosity? What is it?
0: It has figs and pears and it's just wonderful.
3: Even I have a problem with that.
4: Not only no, but hell no.
1: Wait a minute. Ace, who
0: would have a problem with that?
1: We'll eat every kind of pizza. Ace said he will not eat a fig pizza.
0: You're wrong.
1: I go to a lot of pizza places. Which one is it?
0: I'll tell you.
1: Starts with a B?
0: I think it starts with a D.
1: Oh, that place. Oh, yeah. I know which one you mean. Wow. No, what's the most recent food that you'd never had before that as an adult you tried for the first time, Josh?
3: Man, can you think of anything? Good question. Yakima?
0: I don't care for that. Those stick things?
3: I've had really good Yakima.
1: I don't even know what it is.
3: And I've had... It sounds not like great, it's, Yakima.
0: Yeah, they
1: Yakima
0: have,
1: sounds like a brand of motorcycle from Japan.
3: Yeah, I don't know if it's a root vegetable.
0: I think
3: or,
0: it might
3: or,
0: be. It was big in New Mexico. They would put it in salads Yakima? All the time. Yeah.
3: Yeah, Jess Hooker could probably tell us, but it's good for hydration, and it adds some crispness to like tuna salad and stuff like that, because it's not a strong flavor.
1: When I was in college, a lot of guys wore those on their head.
0: A Yakima?
3: Oh, no, I think you're...
4: that's a yarmulke?
1: Oh, sorry.
4: That's what you got there?
3: And I have... I have trouble believing that, by the way. I know where you went.
4: Yeah.
1: No.
4: I'm surprised you didn't wear one, just so you didn't have to go to school that day.
1: Pat Godwin, what's the most recent food that isn't...
3: Maybe it's jicama.
1: Never had...
22: It would be something that Jess brought in. What was that stuff yesterday? Twiddle?
3: Yes.
22: Twiddle.
3: It's a British sandwich spread.
4: Mm-hmm. That was pretty good.
3: Made from tomatoes, sharp cheddar, and onion.
1: Mm. Okay. Well, that's interesting. I've never had, what was the Australian stuff we had the other day that was so good?
0: Vegemite.
1: Yikes.
4: But you didn't like it. Yeah.
1: Oh, it was awful. Yeah. But nothing was worse than that liqueur.
22: Oh. Marlot?
0: Marlot.
1: Not Merlot. What was it?
0: Marlot. Marlot.
1: Was Malort.
0: Malort. I knew we'd get there somehow.
1: Yeah, Malort. That tasted like ass, as I would imagine ass tastes. Anyone want to weigh in on that?
3: It doesn't.
4: Well played.
1: This all started with, I guess, Chick just seeing that I keep prunes in my little area of the green room.
4: Yeah, and I just...
1: And figs.
4: Was curious. I opened the lid, and they are hideous looking.
1: They taste good.
3: That's good.
4: I'm guessing they look the same coming out as they do going in.
0: Oh, gosh.
1: They just help you with your digestion.
3: Good.
0: Speaking of food... Some couples are desperate to save their relationship and are trying something called a food divorce. Relationship therapist Aaron Pash says that when couples stop planning, cooking, and eating meals together, they're experiencing a food divorce. Instead, the person handles their own food on their own schedule, and they don't worry about the other.
1: I get it. It's fine.
0: Sure. The idea is to eliminate arguments over what to eat, who cooks, and who does the dishes.
4: Just get a divorce, okay?
0: Pash says it reflects a broader shift among younger couples.
4: Stop the dance. You guys broke up, okay?
0: They're redefining what a happy relationship looks like, and eating alone is increasingly common.
3: For some people, this has to be the way to go.
4: So they have a food divorce, they have a bed divorce. So when are they together? This sounds like something I'd be
0: interested in. When you have sex.
3: Let's say I'm married.
4: That's it.
3: Oh, okay. I just broke out into a cold sweat.
1: Yeah. Okay, so I'm sorry. So we're going into... Do we have the fantasy music?
3: I'm married, and I work these hours.
0: Right.
4: Okay.
3: I could potentially be ready for dinner based on my work hours at 3:30 p.m.
4: Absolutely.
3: 4 p.m. She works 10 to 6. You know what I mean?
0: 9 to 5.
1: That's
0: reasonable. Normal schedule.
3: Yeah,
0: I mean,
3: it's whatever.
0: At 6 or whatever.
3: And she wants... Yeah, then why wouldn't we have a food divorce?
0: Yeah.
1: Yeah, I don't know. I just wish that when you Kelly and I will often eat separate things at dinner, but we at least sit together. I just don't like it when if I want to have a bowl of cereal, I'm getting critiqued about it.
4: How's that coming, by the way?
3: Are you slurping?
4: Are you?
1: I enjoy my cereal.
4: I heard
1: and
4: you.
1: And have you been talking to her?
3: No.
1: I have been accused of slurping while eating my cereal.
4: Tom, you slurp here.
0: Yeah.
4: You slurp here more than anywhere. Here's my impression of Tom eating anything.
1: It's true.
0: It is true.
1: Well, here where I'm in a hurry, because
4: you look,
22: you're in a hurry at a diner, at a restaurant.
4: Every time I've had a meal with you,
3: you're a louder guy. Yeah, you sneeze loudly, you yawn loudly, you chew gum loudly.
4: You do everything loudly.
3: Yeah, it's about hey.
4: Look at me, I'm doing something.
1: I am a human leaf blower.
4: That's right. Hello?
0: In your defense, I think it's very important, especially with children, to sit down at a table every night and have that conversation.
1: Last night, we had a great soup that Kelly made. Amazing. And
4: introduce the kids to tension. Yes.
1: And Heart, my 10-year-old daughter, had cereal.
0: What kind of soup was it?
3: That's breakfast soup.
1: Just delightful. It was.
22: What was it called?
1: It was she made it from scratch, a homemade sausage.
4: Still no
1: soup.
4: Homemade sausage.
22: Sausage soup.
1: Oh, it was fantastic.
3: An Italian wedding.
1: Tomato.
0: Maybe Italian wedding.
4: Was it like a robin sausage? What kind of sausage was it?
1: I don't remember. The point is, Heart had a nice bowl of cereal.
3: Because I had a bowl of Italian wedding soup once, and there was an envelope filled with cash in it.
22: I like it.
1: By the way, I like this new theme. Could we get some theme Yeah. Could we get like some nice theme music for when Josh says, "If I was married," and then we could sort of play some.
3: Oh, just
1: of...
3: play Tubular Bells from The Exorcist. Huh.
1: I like this new stance you're taking because since you've lost so much weight, I can no longer do fat stuff. About
3: no, I'm still fat.
1: No.
0: No, you're not.
3: Yeah, sure. Yeah.
1: I think I may start taking volunteers to come in and be the fat guy.
3: Well, we've had some people write in
1: that they'd like to.
4: Wants to be the new fat guy?
1: They could sort of take on that, take on that role.
3: Has anybody been fired from a job for not being fat anymore?
22: I don't know. Some fat people who lose the weight aren't funny anymore. You ever notice that?
0: Yeah, I noticed that.
3: Oh, I'll probably get that.
4: What's his
22: name? No, you're funny.
4: What's his name? Seth? Not Seth, but the
3: Jonah.
4: Jonah Hill got that big time.
3: Yeah. Wow. Some comedians do, and it can be.
1: I just saw a terrific comedian. He was our guest, in fact, last Friday. Jim Flanagan. He was great. He opened for Derek Stroop. He was so funny.
4: He's a big fat guy?
3: No.
1: His act, part of it, he goes, by the way, he has lost 100 pounds.
3: Oh, no kidding.
1: In the last like 4 years. I had no idea.
3: But wow.
1: He is still really funny. So I highly recommend it. But that, we just kind of need that person in the room though for the occasional.
3: Do you guys feel you need that?
0: No.
22: No.
0: Not at all.
22: Fat shaming is not popular.
0: It's not popular. It's not
1: good.
0: Come
1: on, Pat. Beef up.
22: I don't want to go back there.
1: By the way, since I just mentioned that, Derek Stroop, and I don't know if Jim's opening for him next week, but he's going to be in Cedar Rapids coming up on Friday night at the Paramount Theater. Absolute must-see stand-up comedy. And then he'll be in Rochester at the Mayo Civic Center Saturday. Am I getting that right? We have some cool stuff coming up in the world of news, including a Halloween-themed beer. I'll give you a hint. It sounds ghastly. And we also have a Gen Z sex survey. We have Ali Breen coming up with Sexy Time. And something cool from McDonald's on the way back. What have you got over there, Christy?
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1: 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Well, that's coming up in the news from the O'Reilly Auto Parts Studios. 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
5: One more round of frost this morning across the Northwoods, with temperatures starting out in the mid to upper 30s. We'll eventually warm up to 64 degrees this afternoon with mainly sunny skies. 43 for your low temperature tonight, getting more cloudy. 66 and mainly cloudy on Thursday. From the WCW News Channel 7 studio, First Alert meteorologist Spence Furman.
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8: Hello, Chick McGee.
7: Hello there. There's Pat Godwin.
9: Hey, Chick.
7: Hey, there's Josh Arnold.
10: Hi there.
7: Hello there indeed. Hello, Ace Cosby.
11: Howdy.
7: Hello, Tom. How are you?
12: Yep. Hello, Chick McGee. Yep. Thank you very much.
11: Sorry to catch you by surprise.
7: My fault.
12: Let's see now. I love this new segment.
8: What segment?
12: Josh talking about if he were married. No, would this be a good intro? And now, if Josh were married.
9: No, that's a little too like.
8: That's almost in the past kind of a thing.
9: This is closer to what.
8: Yeah, there you go.
12: If Josh were married.
9: Somebody kill me.
12: We were talking about this, reading more about this so-called food divorce thing.
8: Mm-hmm.
12: So it's you don't eat together at all?
8: No. Mm-mm. You eat separately.
9: Well, there might be days or meals.
8: Yeah, I'm sure there are days.
7: You eat separately, you sleep separately, and yeah.
12: Years ago, I proposed this, and I think someone actually has done it. I wish there were some kind of 800 number that you could call that would tell you where to go eat.
8: They used to have the app. Remember the app, Chick? And you would spin the dial. And
7: restaurant roulette or something like that.
8: That was what it was called.
12: That way you wouldn't argue about it.
9: Mm-hmm. It's not foolproof, though.
8: No, it's
9: no way.
8: No.
9: Somebody's still going to argue.
7: Absolutely.
12: But you're going to get there, and if their meal isn't great, it's your fault.
8: Well, you picked this place.
12: Yeah. I'm just saying. Not that I've experienced that. It's just one of those things in life. Where do you want to go tonight? I don't know. You want Chinese? No. Italian? No. I don't know. But it'd be great if you just, okay, call the number and you get a binding arbitration. You're going for pizza tonight.
7: Well, that's the key, is you have to still agree on what you've...
9: Man, I think there's nothing hotter than when a woman walks in and goes, tonight for dinner, we're going to an Italian place. That's what I want.
10: Yep.
9: I think that is so hot.
12: What's hotter than that, Josh, is if she walks in and says, let's not eat, takes her clothes off and grabs you by the hand and takes you to the bedroom. That's hotter.
9: I don't know.
12: For me.
9: I've never been turned on by the phrase, let's not eat.
12: See, Josh is no longer heavy, but he's at least he's being kind to me by taking the role of the fat guy.
9: Now it's a work in progress.
12: But what is the other one? There's the so-called sleep divorce. Is that what it's called?
8: Yeah, where you have a separate bedroom.
9: But hey, if the couples are happier,
12: But we have weird hours, so that almost makes sense. But
8: what time do you eat dinner?
12: Usually about 7.
8: Wow, that's late.
12: Really?
8: We eat at 5. Like, that's our 5 o'clock.
12: Really?
8: Like 5:30 maybe.
12: Okay. Yeah. I should eat earlier, but I don't. I like to eat with, sit down with the family.
9: Yeah, of course.
8: Yeah,
9: of course.
8: I get it.
12: Now, Pat, in your so-called food divorce, am I correct?
9: I do have one, yeah.
12: You got custody of, what, the microwave, and then every other weekend you get the toaster?
9: I do. I get the bagel toaster, too, though, actually. The larger
7: oh, the bagel
9: one.
7: Toaster. Yeah. Oh, yeah.
12: Wait a minute. There's a separate bagel toaster?
8: Oh, yeah.
12: What? How does that work?
8: Oh, Tommy.
9: Just got the bigger opening,
8: slots?
9: So to speak.
12: got the bigger slots.
7: Let's think for a minute. A bagel toaster.
9: Can it toast an unsliced bagel?
7: Oh, that would work.
9: No.
7: Okay. I don't think so. No.
12: That'd be it for...
8: That's called a toaster oven.
12: That'd be the... What was the thing we had before? The clapper thigh? What was it?
8: What? Thunder clapper.
12: Thunder clapper. That'd be the thunder clapper bagel toaster. So is a bagel toaster like a regular toaster that do they go in the slot vertically?
8: Yes, Tom.
7: Yeah, they just have wider slots.
9: Wider slots, yeah. Gotcha. Oh, it's not like a CD player where you set it in the tray and hit a button and it goes in. Looser slots.
8: Yeah.
7: The loosest slots in town.
8: Right? Yeah.
7: Yeah.
12: I would like to see, that's a great
7: I would like to see that.
12: A bagel slice that goes in like an old CD player.
9: That would be cool.
12: And it spins it so it's nice and evenly browned on top.
8: Well, that's like the pizza cooker.
9: Yeah.
8: Remember that?
9: Yeah, the pizzazz.
8: It spins so that it cooks.
9: I swear by it.
12: Really? You still use that thing?
9: I haven't used it in a while, honestly.
8: Ace does.
7: It went out of control on me once. It threw cheese and everything everywhere.
8: It started working real fast.
7: Did I have a set to? Oh,
9: too much pizzazz. Yeah, your RPMs were.
7: That's totally my fault.
9: Wow. You had a 33.5. You're supposed to.
7: You know, my toaster, you don't push a button to load the bread. You just put it in there and the toaster knows and it lowers the bread for you.
12: Wow.
9: That's got to be a schmeg, right?
7: Nope.
12: I didn't even know I owned a toaster until a few weeks ago.
8: Oh, my Lord. Do you know?
7: Why do
8: you live there? Why don't you have a house divorce?
12: I just don't eat a lot of toast.
7: Has she been talking about, this house it just seems a little too crowded.
9: You could live closer to work.
7: If you get up early.
8: You could stay at Willie's. You got two houses over across the street.
7: There you go. How about that? Wouldn't you be happier over there?
9: That's where all the lost souls go,
8: yourself?
9: Is Willie's house.
8: Yes.
12: Pat, didn't you live there?
9: A whole year.
12: Noah's living there now.
8: Noah's there now because he was flooded out. Yeah.
12: Okay, well.
9: So he claims.
12: So the... So the food divorce is a thing.
8: Yeah. Speaking of food, KFC in the UK and Ireland.
7: Everybody shut up.
8: Is releasing a high protein breakfast cereal that is meant to be eaten with gravy.
9: Oh, no.
8: Nice. The soy protein cereal dubbed KFC cereal is flavored with KFC's famous blend of 11 herbs and spices and designed to be eaten topped with gravy rather than milk.
12: I have a question.
8: The limited edition cereal available on the Surreal website. It's $8 a box.
9: I don't know about this.
12: My question is simple. Who has gravy lying around?
8: You can buy it in a jar. Yeah,
12: but I mean, come on.
9: I know. And I don't want the soy protein. You give me chicken bits.
12: Yeah.
8: Yeah.
9: Or their popcorn chicken. The popcorn chicken.
7: I'll tell you.
9: You got very excited.
7: Have that popcorn chicken. I'll tell you, the chicken hawk likes a popcorn chicken.
9: They look like Cheerios.
12: There it is.
7: KFC cereal.
9: Look at that. Oh. They look like Cheerios.
8: And they're using the KFC brown gravy. Mm.
9: That is really something.
7: I have to admit, I'm more intrigued than I thought I'd be.
12: This looks like an April Fool's joke.
9: Yeah.
7: I absolutely love
12: KFC. Cereal.
7: Mm-hmm. Yeah.
12: Oh.
7: Yeah.
12: That looks just ghastly.
9: This has been vetted?
8: It's in UK and Ireland.
7: But Surreal's all on this thing.
9: I know. So, I mean, the story has been vetted.
8: I don't know. It came off of Instagram. So. Yeah.
12: Is Surreal a comedy?
7: AI thing?
8: Is it a comedy website?
12: That has to be a joke.
8: It has to be.
12: Yeah. No, who has gravy?
9: I cannot see this happening.
12: Mm-mm.
9: Looks terrible.
8: Do a deep dive
12: instead
8: on
12: of
8: that.
12: A colonel, it's Sergeant Shart.
7: Sergeant Shart?
9: Let's do a quick comedy analysis here.
7: Yeah.
9: What are your thoughts on the punchline, Sergeant Shart?
7: I don't know what would be the lead up for that payoff.
12: It would have to be really something. Cereal with gravy, wouldn't that cause...
8: Would that cause flatulence? Why would like it cause
12: instant,
8: flatulence?
12: No, it would be moist flatulence.
7: Instant loose bowels?
8: Does gravy give you a problem? I've never had a problem
12: with
8: gravy.
12: Told you about my high school. We had Gunther's Go-Go gravy.
9: Therefore...
8: Everybody
10: causes diarrhea.
8: I apologize. My memories are everyone's memories.
12: My friend Clint, I hope you're listening.
7: Clint, way to go, Ohio.
12: Gunther's Go-Go gravy. We call it, whenever she would serve that, everyone would spend the whole afternoon in the toilet.
7: That wasn't the case at all.
8: No.
7: Probably one or two people, right. Maybe.
12: Clint, if you're listening, please verify that. Send me a letter.
8: Shock Top, a Belgian-style wheat beer brand, has teamed up with seasonal costume retailer Spirit Halloween. We're all familiar with that. For the new Halloween-themed brew called Shock Top Candy Corn Wheat Ale.
9: Ooh. No kidding. Because I like Shock Top's wheat ale. Like they're Wizens, right? Or whatever the hell they're...
12: Do you like candy corn?
9: I don't.
8: The limited edition beer combines Shock Top's signature wheat ale, which Josh mentioned, with the unmistakable flavor of candy corn.
12: I think that would be the most thrown away Halloween candy.
10: Josh, didn't your dad love candy corn? Wasn't that what his thing?
9: His thing was circus peanuts.
10: Oh, circus peanuts.
9: Yeah. He would take some candy corn. He didn't mind it. Now, I think it was Jess Hooker who introduced us. Somebody introduced us to some candy corn and peanuts, and right. That yeah. is really delicious.
8: That's like a payday. Like a payday. We've yeah. always done
9: it. It totally works.
8: Well, if you're not excited about that, candy maker Brock's is launching the Ode to Candy Corn perfume, a fragrance inspired by the popular fall candy. You can get it at candycornseason.com. Oh, and it also comes with a bag of their candy corn.
9: Yeah, I'm not a big fan of that stuff.
12: We should get the candy corn beer, and I'd like to try.
9: Yeah, I would too. I like that candy corn is out there. I still want it around, even though I'm not partaking.
7: I haven't seen Brock's that often anymore.
8: And we just brought it up yesterday because we were talking about the Brock's caramel. Yeah.
9: Man, my grandma was a Brock's loyalist.
8: My grandmother was too. She had the bridge mix. You remember that one?
9: Hers were the orange slices that were just covered in powdered sugar.
7: Sugar and more.
9: And then she was a big black licorice fan. Big. Once she went black licorice,
7: she never went back licorice.
12: Okay, thank you very much. Yeah,
8: right. Oh, and just for you, Josh.
12: What is Shock Top a brand of beer?
8: Yes.
9: Yeah.
7: Yeah.
8: And their wedge head is now a Halloween costume. So.
9: Oh, really?
8: Yeah. The orange slice mascot is now a Halloween costume.
9: It's almost a mohawk kind of.
12: Do they have like a shock bottom also?
9: Not that I'm aware of.
8: What do you mean, shock?
9: Tell me a little bit about this.
8: Oh, God, here we go.
7: Maybe that's Sergeant Shart. Maybe.
12: Their beer tastes like ass. I don't know. I'm just asking. Is it a well-known brewery?
7: Yes. I think
9: a lot of people are familiar with Shock Top.
7: Absolutely. Yes.
8: Get out there more.
12: Okay.
7: Shock Top is everywhere.
9: Oh, on that label, they've turned his mohawk into a candy corn.
8: Into candy corn. Yeah. Yeah.
12: That is a cool illustration. I'll give them that. We'll have to get a, and it's in the bottle. We'll get a four pack is in here, it looks like.
9: Try it.
8: Monopoly.
12: I like the notion of combining Halloween traditions with beverages. I forget who's doing the razor blade cider.
9: Oh, you know, thankfully that tradition has dropped off.
12: I don't know what to say.
8: I don't either.
12: Just thought of that. You know, the apple.
9: Right.
12: There's always one guy arrested.
7: That never happened.
9: Yeah. There were actually no cases of it.
8: That was always the.
9: Right.
12: You know, you'd never eat the apple.
9: Right. And then we'd heard needles as well.
10: Yeah. Yeah. We were terrified as children.
8: Oh, God,
12: the neighborhood pervert put razors.
7: Chuckle, chuckle.
9: You know how evil you'd have to be.
12: I'm so sorry.
7: The neighborhood pervert. Yeah, yeah.
8: Monopoly is returning to McDonald's. Here we fans go. Of Monopoly, starting October 6th, you'll be able to peel the game pieces and scan them in the McDonald's app to win prizes.
9: One of the best promotions of all time.
8: Grand prize, $1 million.
7: Damn fine documentary out there about McDonald's Monopoly.
9: Stole some or something. Really
8: eligible Monopoly menu items span across breakfast, lunch, and dinner with options like the quarter pounder with cheese, Egg McMuffin, large fry, large hot and cold drinks, and beyond. It will run for a limited time. I've been craving an Egg McMuffin for days.
9: When the fall hits, my McDonald's consumption
8: goes,
9: yeah.
8: I agree.
9: I don't know what, something
8: I
9: about
8: I even had a hamburger the
7: it's
8: other day.
7: It's comforting.
9: Yep.
7: Yeah. Coziness of
8: the
7: it.
8: Yeah. And the fries are so good.
9: Just delicious.
8: Oh. Yes.
9: I can't stand it.
12: And didn't they famously cease doing pumpkin spice and they've replaced it with a couple of other?
9: Apple crisp?
12: Yeah. That sounds, that's actually,
9: that does sound tasty.
12: Because they were doing pumpkin spice coffee like everybody else.
7: Hmm.
12: But I remain a fan. Coming up, we have a little bit of history for you, and it's very exciting today. This is an important day in history. Also, sexy time with Allie Breen on the way. But right now,
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12: Thanks very much, Chick. Coming up, of course, the Chick McGee Shoo-In of the Week tomorrow. 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
7: The Packers are getting ready for their home opener against Atlanta at Lambeau tomorrow night. I'm Bill Scott with sports. Packers will be without right tackle Zach Bacobelli for the rest of the season. He'll undergo season-ending surgery to repair a torn patella tendon tomorrow. Packers are almost faced with having to use tight end Tucker Kraft at right tackle last week against the Jets. Coach Matt LaFleur on trying to figure out who their starting five offensive line will be.
13: It's like putting a puzzle together. So, but that's the situation, and we got to do the best that we can to go out there and play winning football. So nobody cares about the circumstance. It is a circumstance, and you got to work around it.
7: Brewers fell to the Phillies 6-4 last night, still clinched the first-round playoff bye and home field in the divisional playoffs with Atlanta's 4-0 loss to the Reds. Philly starter Zach Wheeler set a franchise record by striking out the first 7 Brewers to start the game. Bill Scott, Wisconsin Radio Network.

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3: One more round of frost this morning across the Northwoods, with temperatures starting out in the mid to upper 30s. We'll eventually warm up to 64 degrees this afternoon with mainly sunny skies. 43 for your low temperatures tonight, and getting more cloudy. 66 and mainly cloudy on Thursday. From the WCW News Shell 7 studio, First Alert meteorologist Spence Furman.
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8: Tom. Christy Lee at the Incogni News Desk.
9: Hi.
8: There's Pat Godwin.
10: Hey, Chick.
8: Hey, there's Josh Arnold.
11: Hi there.
8: Hi there, indeed. And there's Ace Cosby.
12: Hello.
8: I'm Chick. Hello, Tom.
11: Hello, Chick McGee. It is, the time has arrived, to educate.
8: Is that right?
11: I'm especially excited. Especially.
13: I was surprised to hear you say that.
11: Because I've got a little segment in this, did a little homework, and I want to see, it's kind of, for Josh.
13: Okay.
11: But I think you'll like it coming up. We'll start with, serious business in history. In, 1780, British Major John Andre revealed Benedict Arnold's plot to betray West Point.
13: Who's the real rat there?
8: Yeah, Andre, right?
13: Yeah.
8: Absolutely.
13: Keep your mouth shut on Andre.
11: He said, last time I trust Major John Andre. We were talking about Lewis and Clark earlier today. In 1806, Lewis and Clark returned to St. Louis from the Pacific Northwest. And it was weird because they came all the way back from Portland, where everyone was riding around in unicycles, and they became coffee snobs. They got
13: that's Portland for you.
11: They got there in time for a Cardinals game. They were desperate to get back because they wanted some Ted Drew's custard.
13: Sure.
11: And some Gus's pretzels.
13: Those are terrific.
8: Tom is just beside himself with excitement.
11: I did a little home. A Fitz's root beer and Vess soda.
13: All delicious.
11: And Emo's.
13: Yeah,
8: Emo's Pizza, right?
11: How about some toasted ravioli?
13: This
11: drew them back to St. Louis.
8: Toasty cheese, what do they call those? They don't.
13: Toasted ravioli?
8: Yeah, toasted ravioli.
13: Okay. Sometimes tea wraps.
11: Gooey butter cakes?
13: Yes.
8: Oh, the butter.
13: I brought that in.
8: The gooey butter cakes are amazing.
11: And lastly, in St. Louis, Lewis and Clark, glad to be back for some Red Hot Riplets.
9: Ooh.
13: Oh, my gosh.
9: Red Hot Riplets?
13: They're a potato chip. Are those not everywhere?
10: No.
13: It never occurred to me those were regional.
9: No.
13: Yeah, they're a spicy sort of barbecue-y potato chip.
9: Hmm. I'll be darned.
11: Just for Josh. Did a little homework.
13: They're Ruffles. They're like Ruffles, but yeah.
11: And that's famously Lewis and Clark. Actually, they did get back, and that they had launched from St. Louis. They got back, and that's where I think Clark famously said to Lewis, "I can't quit you." And,
13: One of the more tender moments in cinematic history.
8: Oh, yeah.
13: Mocked.
11: No, shadow.
8: Oh, absolutely.
11: 1875, Billy the Kid arrested for the first time. And he was just a kid.
8: Oh, yeah. Absolutely.
9: How old was he?
13: Nine.
11: I think he was like 16. I don't know.
9: He was young. He was 16, a teenager.
8: 17,
9: yeah.
8: Something like that, yeah.
11: I think he was stealing laundry. So he got into more serious things by murdering a lot of people.

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1: Steve and I were talking about Paul Newman earlier. Butch Cassidy and the Sundance Kid premiered.
2: Mm-hmm. And what year? 68?
1: 69.
3: First movie I ever saw that had a curse word in it.
1: Famously.
3: Because I was 9 when it came out. Mm-hmm.
4: It's a justified curse word.
3: Yeah. Yes. Oh, yeah. I'd be screaming something worse than that.
1: What it is, sometimes credited as also featuring the first music video.
3: I would say, yeah, raindrops keep falling on my head.
4: First musical montage. Yeah
3: right in the middle. It kind of was weird. Karen Ross riding onto a bike handlebar.
1: Yeah, and I tell you too, Paul Newman. I know he's a great race car driver, but
3: can't ride a bike.
1: It was the first bicycle he'd ever seen. I thought he did pretty well.
2: Of course you did.
1: Okay. Great movie, The Shawshank Redemption, released in 1994.
2: Mm-hmm. Well, that was a flop when it came out in theaters.
1: I blame the title.
4: I remember I saw it opening day. Because I was familiar with the book and mm-hmm. was excited for it and loved it.
3: Yeah.
4: Told people to go see it. I was kind of responsible for how well it eventually did.
3: Well, thank you for doing that. Yeah. That's very nice of you.
5: And the second music video, actually, believe it or not.
4: Yeah. When
5: Andy got back.
4: Right. Yeah.
1: I see.
4: Andy got back.
1: It's birthday time.
4: Say what's new.
1: we'll go with this one, Josh. I know that you're certainly very literate.
4: Very,
2: very.
1: The Greek playwright born in 460 B.C.
2: Pythagoras.
4: Euripides.
1: Sure. Very good.
4: I have his birth name.
1: Euripides, he dropped his last name. He's just like an Elvis thing. Last name, Farts.
2: Euripides
1: Farts. P-H-A-R-T.
2: Euripides Farts.
5: Euripides Farts.
4: Not pants.
5: No, not pants.
1: Something he was Italian. Hey, you mean my beans, Euripides Farts.
2: See. Yeah. See.
1: Now, this one, this is amazing. This must have something to do with that weird calendar switch.
2: You too.
1: Because in 63 B.C., Augustus Caesar was born.
2: Right.
1: And he obviously should have been named Septemberus.
4: That's right.
1: Is this because they switched the calendar?
4: It is, yeah. Back then, yeah, exactly.
1: Okay. And I think it's amazing that they knew.
4: Julius was born in July.
1: Okay. Okay,
2: and August was 3 months long back then.
1: And who's the salad one? The other one,
3: Caesar,
1: right?
2: Just regular Caesar.
3: Regular Caesar.
4: Well, there's also Lee J. Cobb.
3: It's just Caesar.
2: They were all
1: Caesar was the pizza guy, Chris.
2: They were all Caesars, right?
3: Yes.
2: Yeah.
1: Julius was the salad, and founded the Roman Empire. Sorry.
2: Julian were the carrots.
1: Okay. How about this guy?
3: We are out of our mind.
1: I was trying to remember this, and I think I may have the answer. I'm not sure. 1215.
2: It seems earlier than that.
1: Kublai Khan.
2: Mm-hmm.
1: I was trying to remember what classic rock song mentioned him by name.
4: Kublai Khan?
1: Wow. And I...
2: Please,
3: it's
2: got to
3: be obscure.
2: Something awful. It's got to be like Freddie and the Dreamers. And
3: No, it's
1: the great Canadian band Rush.
4: Okay, they mentioned Kublai Khan.
1: Apparently in the song Xanadu. I don't know why I remembered that, but I had to dig around to figure that out.
4: Man, maybe I need to re-listen to Xanadu. It was one I would always kind of skip. Was I making a mistake?
5: I don't know.
1: You got to be in a certain mood for Rush. I'm a huge fan, especially live. Kublai Khan, I've always wondered, do you think they used his name in the Jungle Book?
2: Shere Khan?
4: I think Khan meant something, yeah. Yes. Okay. Yes. Because it also means something in Star Trek, and Khan does. There is something there.
1: In 1869, Happy Birthday, Typhoid Mary, the OG of the anti-masker set.
4: She had a good. She would often say, "Hey, don't say I never gave you anything." Right. Kind of funny. She had a sense of humor, at least. Yeah.
1: 1920 for two years in the early 40s. I want to say this guy was the biggest box office draw in Hollywood, Mickey Rooney.
3: Okay.
2: He absolutely killed it there for a while.
1: Yeah.
2: Could do no wrong.
1: Married what, like 9 times?
3: Hey, don't judge him.
4: What was the series of films he did? Like Hardy?
2: Andy Hardy.
4: Andy Hardy goes to the pharmacy or whatever. Hardy, 50 of them?
2: Goes to college, Andy Hardy. Yeah, a bunch of them. Yeah.
4: Were those watchable at all?
3: I don't think I ever saw one.
4: Maybe they were
2: bad.
4: Okay.
2: Yeah.
1: A couple of great musicians. John Coltrane, born in

0: 1926.
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0: The great Ray Charles, born in 1930, great songwriter, great singer, great pianist, terrible driver.
2: They don't mention that a lot.
0: Came in 33rd at the Indy 500. I mean, of course he did. Let's see. That's too boring. That'll pretty much cover it. That does it, I think. For a little bit of history today. We learned a lot about Lewis and Clark.
1: Yeah, we did.
0: Very exciting. Coming up, it's going to be Sexy Time with Allie Breen. We'll have more news from the Incogni News Desk starring Christy Lee and Pat.
1: Yeah.
0: I think we got to get a song up next.
3: All right.
0: I know you're getting ready for your big charity event coming up on Saturday in Cambridge City.
1: Need to practice anything?
0: Yeah.
3: Always.
0: Something healthy and positive and fun. How about that?
3: Sure.
0: Just like me.
2: Yes. Yes.
4: I was just thinking that.
0: Positivity. That's what I'm doing today.
4: And fun.
1: Yeah.
4: Yeah.
0: We're going to have a blast.
3: I don't like this, Tom. It's creeping me out.
0: Join us in the O'Reilly Auto Parts studios.
4: My God.
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9: ABC News, I'm Sherry Preston. President Trump welcomes China's President Xi Jinping to Washington later today for a state visit. And ABC's Britt Clement in China says AI is hanging over their meeting.
10: President Trump has made it very clear that he sees AI as a race the U.S. has to win, and he's resisted regulation. We know that Beijing has called Western safety warnings fear-mongering as well. We heard from Senator Bernie Sanders earlier this week on social media saying for the sake of all of humanity, Trump and Xi must negotiate a treaty around AI before it's too late.
9: This comes after President Trump told the UN that he has a big decision to make on Iran, whether to make a deal or, in his words, to annihilate the Islamic Republic. Iran's president addresses the United Nations in a few hours. Gas Buddy says the average for a gallon of gas is now $4.48 nationwide. Sources tell ABC the FBI is looking into claims by a hacking group that it stole data on thousands of FBI agents. This is ABC News.
11: Here's another Northwoods News update with Paul Hart.
12: Good morning. Another measles case in western Wisconsin. The Department of Health Services yesterday confirmed a case of the highly contagious illness in Chippewa County. The case does not have any known public exposure at this time. Cases have now been found in 6 total counties, including Iowa, Marathon, Lafayette, Vernon, and Grant. DHS will issue updates if any current cases spread. They do urge residents to get vaccinated. Wisconsin hunters are being urged to test deer for chronic wasting disease. According to the DNR, hunters play a key role in tracking the disease, and the DNR is especially interested in samples from fall priority areas near recent CWD detections. Hunters can submit samples through self-service kiosks, cooperating processors, at-home testing kits, or appointments with DNR staff. Health officials continue to advise hunters not to consume venison from any deer that tests positive for CWD. The Wisconsin State Patrol is reminding drivers to stay alert and obey school bus laws during Safe Stop Week. Officials say motorists still being cited for illegally passing stopped school buses. The reports show those violations have declined over the past year. More than 1,300 violations were issued statewide last year. Extra troopers will be on patrol this week promoting school bus safety. And the Packers getting ready for their home opener at Lambeau Field tomorrow night against the Falcons. Reports say the tackle Zach Bakobowale's knee injury is season-ending. Meanwhile, Coach Matt LaFleur said it's too early to speculate whether wide receiver Jaden Reed can return this season. There's a look at your news. I'm Paul Hart.
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4: Hey, Chick McGee.
3: She's over there at the Incogni News
4: Desk.
3: Yes,
4: sir.
3: There's Pat Godwin.
5: Hey, Chick.
3: Jessica Alsman is here.
6: Well, hello, Chick.
3: Hello. There's Josh Arnold.
5: Hi.
3: There's Ace Cosby.
7: Hello.
3: Hello, Tom.
8: Hello, Chick McGee.
3: How are you, my friend?
8: Doing great.
3: Good.
8: I want to congratulate the winner of week two of our pigskin picks. It is Corey Hedges from Fairborn, Ohio. We understand he is from the Benson and Hedges family.
3: Mm.
8: The great cigarette man. No, he isn't. Oh, sorry.
3: You know, Fairborn, Ohio is also, Wright Patterson Air Force Base, and
4: love
3: also
4: that,
3: right? Skyborn. Drive-in theater. I don't think it's there anymore, but it was nicknamed Sky Porn because they showed adult cinema, and ooh, you could see it from the highway.
4: Well, well, well.
3: Every now and then.
8: Yeah, there was one of those off of Interstate 80, not too far from Toledo.
4: There was one out here, too.
8: It was always, you just get that quick glimpse of what?
4: Yeah.
3: Hubba hubba.
8: Wow.
3: Yeah. Oh, yeah.
8: That was...
4: That's where I saw Deep Throat, remember? I told you that story.
6: When did they stop doing this? I don't...
4: Well,
8: when
4: God, this
8: sanity
4: was,
8: prevailed.
4: Yeah, this was like 1979 or so.
8: Yeah, drive-ins were having a tough go, so... I mean, can you imagine?
4: No.
6: No.
4: No.
6: Plus, you know when you're driving, you're constantly... Yeah, you're rubbernecking. You want to see what's going on.
8: But, I mean, would you want to drive? Go to a drive-in to see a pornographic
4: You don't
8: movie?
4: Like drive-ins, period. Let's face it.
3: Why do you like movies? You've never... seen a movie that you've liked.
8: Sure.
4: And I can't believe you've not given your children the experience of going to a drive-in.
3: Kids love that.
4: Love them.
3: Love it. They put a blanket out in front of the car.
4: Yes.
6: Every time I've been, I fall asleep. No matter what, though. I'm in the car and I'm just like, hmm.
8: Wouldn't you rather sit in a nice, comfortable seat inside, not getting spilling popcorn and getting the inside of your car all
7: greasy? We used to take lawn chairs and sit outside
4: the car. Outside the car, yeah. Awesome. We used to do that.
3: Heck yeah.
7: Blankets.
5: The whole thing was awesome.
4: You open the tailgate on the back and you lay.
7: Fun.
4: You make a bed out of the back.
3: Okay.
7: Tom, you can have the hot dog.
4: You can have a hot dog. They have great concessions, Dan.
3: There's still time to get to our snack bar.
4: That's right.
8: Okay. How many
4: I told
8: people?
4: You, we took a box truck one time and did a birthday party in it.
8: That sounds like fun.
4: We had so much fun. We decorated the inside of the box truck bags.
8: Is the technology, are the speakers now wireless? Or
5: it comes through the radio, right?
4: Yes,
7: yeah,
4: in the
7: now,
4: car.
7: Now it's mostly through the radio.
8: Really?
4: Mm-hmm.
8: Well, that's cool. So if you live near one, you can tune in all the time and listen to
4: the
8: soundtrack of a movie.
4: The one that's near us or the one that you would go to, I don't know. There are a lot of houses around it, but...
8: Is it on AM or FM?
4: I don't know the frequency.
5: I don't know.
8: I know there's a...
3: Hey, don't you start. Welcome to my world every morning. they're left-handed or right-handed?
8: There's a really
3: What's
8: good,
3: going on there?
8: There's a really good AM frequency.
3: What kind of socks do they wear?
8: Available in the town.
3: That sounds interesting.
8: Pat, you promised a song.
5: Yes, I did.
8: And
5: lots of choices. I'm stuck over here.
3: He actually didn't promise. He said, I hope so, is what he said.
4: I think he was told to do a song by you.
8: Well, what would you like to do, Pat?
5: I would like to do something good.
4: Yay!
5: Okay. I'll do something Chick hasn't heard about me being Irish, very Irish. And
3: what?
5: Yeah,
4: You're
5: just
4: Irish?
5: How Irish I am, yeah.
3: Okay.
5: Because, people ask my ethnicity. But I tell them I'm Irish as Irish can be. I like the Pogues. I like you too. Would you like to have a little Irish in you? How Irish am I? Well, let me think. I got the gift of gab. I like to drink. Whiskey in the jar is my jam. That's how Irish I am. That's how Irish I am. Oh, I play guitar in an Irish bar. I put Guinness on me Lucky Charms. I eat corned beef while I river dance. I hate England, I hate France. I like a redheaded girl who tells dirty jokes, has a shamrock tattoo, curses and smokes. I like my stew with potatoes and lamb. That's how Irish I am. That's how Irish I am. Irish I am and Irish I be, even though I was born in Wooksbury. I like to laugh, sing and shout. I like beer, I like stout. I spend money like a sailor on leave. I see trouble, I roll up my sleeves. I leave a party, never say goodbye. That's how Irish am I. Hand me that shepherd's pie. Spent a night in jail, too many black and tans. That's how Irish, that's how Irish, that's how Irish I am.
8: Woo! All right. Thank you very much, Patty G.
3: Woo!
8: Pat doing a special performance of flood relief benefit in a place called Cambridge City coming up this Saturday night. Patty G doing a nice, nice clean show because there'll be kids in the audience.
4: Speaking of kids, and we were talking about you've never taken your children to the drive-in. Here are seven fall traditions kids barely get to experience anymore, according to Mental Floss.
3: I can't believe you're never taking your kids to
4: I can't
3: drive.
4: Either.
3: That is like the epitome of kid fun.
8: Oh, yes. Really?
3: Yes!
8: I take them to the movies all the time.
3: It's not the same thing.
8: I just sat through Spider-Man.
4: It's not the same.
8: I should have gotten a medal for that turd.
4: Mental Floss compiled a list of autumnal traditions that kids rarely experience anymore. Burning the leaf pile at the curb.
8: Yeah, that was always fun.
3: And no open flame. Yeah, we never
4: burned
3: it at the curb.
4: We had
6: city kids.
4: Yeah.
3: We put them in the oil barrel.
8: Did you ever?
4: The practice has been banned by many states, of course, because of pollution.
8: You ever hide in the giant leaf pile?
4: And then catch it on fire? That'd be great.
8: No.
6: That's fine.
3: Yeah.
8: Yeah.
3: Hey, what's that? Wait a minute.
4: Maybe that's why.
8: Wait a minute. Robbie's in there. Don't set that on fire.
3: You hear screaming too? What's going on?
4: Raking the whole yard into one giant leaf pile.
3: No, yes. This is Tom's forte. Right. He likes to reenact.
7: This isn't happening anymore?
3: Civil War.
4: Not really.
8: I don't think, how many kids have even seen a rake?
4: Yeah, it's all leaf blowers now.
3: Well, it does a quicker, better job.
4: Yeah. I get it.
7: Raking's good for the grass, though.
8: I have a neighbor who has.
0: Raking's really good for the grass. You know, one thing it is, hey, you want to put your peat in.
7: See, he knows.
0: Yeah. And your fertilizer. And then you take your rake and you
8: have
0: take walking in golf shoes. And then,
8: I have a neighbor that has a. Their lawn cutting service has a huge thing in the side. Because they use electric. It's called something like, you know, quiet lawn service or whatever.
4: Yeah.
8: Well, and then after they've mowed the lawn, they take out those incredibly loud leaf blowers.
4: They don't have electric leaf blowers. I have an electric leaf blower.
3: I have an electric, but
7: they're still loud.
3: It's still pretty loud.
8: Yeah. They got to work on that.
3: Yeah.
8: Maybe have a second guy behind him with a muffler. But no, that's part of the fun of raking leaves. Didn't you like you do little Civil War battles? You gather one pile over here, then one over there. And
3: yeah,
8: I guess I'm the only one.
4: Seven fall traditions kids barely experience anymore. Jugs of unpasteurized ciders.
3: Oh, I thought you were going to say ladies' jugs.
4: Following regulations mandating the reduction of pathogens, purchasing unpasteurized cider is nearly a thing of the past, unless you go to an orchard, or I know you can get it. I can get you some.
7: And it is delicious.
8: Yeah, that was my colonoscopy prep.
4: Oh, my God.
7: Boy, you drink a gallon of it, I bet.
8: Yeah.
7: A whole gallon of that cider.
6: I've never had it.
3: Whenever I'm low on bee stings, I go to the orchard.
7: Yeah. It's been a while since I've been stung.
3: I really enjoy that, yeah.
4: Walking to school with nobody watching.
7: I'm watching.
8: Yeah.
4: That was in my neighborhood. Kids did that because of the elementary school. Where my kids went to elementary school.
8: Rode my bike to school.
4: So it wasn't too long ago that they did that.
3: Did you walk your bike to school? Did you ride your bike?
8: I rode it to school.
4: Sure. Kids rode their bikes to school.
8: You had to have a license.
4: You had to have a license?
8: Yeah.
3: We had to have a license for our bike.
8: Jake, you had to take a bike test, and there was a little thing that would attach to your bike.
3: What? You sure did. A metal.
8: It wasn't a license plate, but close. Every time I do a U-turn on my bicycle, I remember practicing that over and over to be able to pass the test. You had to do a real tight U-turn.
3: Oh, yeah. Ugh.
4: No, we didn't have to do that.
8: They took a deal. They were instilling a lot
3: you
8: of
3: have to take,
8: very serious
3: when you went out for your bike test, you had to take the instructor on the handlebars. It was really a tough test.
4: The original Picture Day package that your parents would order, they don't still do that?
8: Now
5: they
8: it's,
5: offer it, but not many people.
8: It's online.
4: Oh.
8: Yeah. Right?
4: Yeah, you don't get the big packet with the 8x10 and the 2x5x7s and all the wallets.
3: You can make as many copies as you want at home, right?
8: Yeah. No, because it's got a watermark.
4: Yeah.
8: Hmm. So you buy them.
4: You can buy the, you can download and then print them up. Trick-or-treating in the actual dark.
6: Yeah, we trick-or-treated in the dark.
8: For sure.
4: Yeah. The older kids still
8: Toward the end of the evening, but typically you're with, these days.
4: The whole neighborhood goes together.
8: Yeah, and we're kind of, the parents go with them, sort of.
4: That's the next one, going out Halloween without a parent.
8: What do you think is the cutoff age?
4: 12.
7: Ooh, 12. For going alone?
8: No, for kids going to trick-or-treating.
6: 12. I did it in junior high still. But
4: 14 then?
6: Stupid dressing. Like a thug. Ooh.
4: Yeah. The older kids always come at the end of the night.
3: I say if you can drive yourself to the houses, you probably shouldn't be trick-or-treating.
8: Coming up, we have...
4: Sexy Time.
8: Sexy Time with Allie Breen. Right now, I want to talk about not sexy time, but money time. 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
4: Mainly sunny skies throughout the day across the Northwoods with a high of 64 this afternoon, cooling off to about 43 degrees tonight with mainly clear skies initially, but getting more cloudy closer to daybreak on Thursday. Mainly cloudy for most of Thursday with a high of 66. From the WCW News Show 7 studio, I'm First Alert meteorologist Spencer Furman.
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7: Welcome back to the Bob and Tom Show. We're in the O'Reilly Auto Parts Studios. Christy Lee at the Incogni News Desk.
8: Hi.
7: Oh, both hands waving high.
8: Yeah, baby.
7: That's
8: I'm
7: nice.
8: Ready.
7: There's Pat Godwin.
9: Hello.
7: Hello. With the Paul Lind wave. There's Jessica Alsman.
10: Hey.
11: Hi.
7: There's Josh Arnold. Finishing up an apple. Very nice. How are they today?
11: Delicious. This Gala apple is just perfect.
7: Sweet and unforgiving.
11: Yeah, that's exactly right.
7: Uh-huh.
12: Are you going to review apples the way they review wines or coffee?
11: I certainly could. Yeah. This is this apple. Boy, it's a good one today.
7: Uh-huh. Yeah, nice. You like salt on your apples?
8: No.
11: I've never salted an apple.
7: I do.
8: You salt your apple?
7: Really? You like salt on your apples, don't you?
12: I do not.
7: No kidding.
12: I like salt on many things, not apples.
7: Okay.
12: Do you put salt in your watermelon?
7: Yes. Very much
12: very
7: so.
12: Weird.
11: Really?
12: A nice, pretentious review of an apple.
11: Yeah. It's inquisitive without being nosy.
7: Yeah.
11: It's really nice.
12: That's a meaningless without being relevant or interesting.
11: For those who don't understand.
12: I believe, are we ready? Do we
7: have Ace Cosby's here?
12: We're stalling.
7: Hello,
12: sorry.
7: Tom. There you go.
12: Hello.
7: What are we stalling? Oh.
12: Hello, Chick McGee. We're waiting to hook up with Allie Breen, comedian.
7: She's trying to remember the country code of where she's calling from.
12: Yeah, I don't know where she is.
7: What actually. Is it? Yeah.
12: She could be anywhere. The show is called Sexy Time, and it's about romance.
11: She could be in the shower.
7: To heck with Carmen San Diego. Where is Allie Breen?
8: Yeah,
12: that could be a new
9: the
12: feature.
9: Shower.
12: I will take this time to congratulate.
7: She could be in the shower, you perv.
12: Corey Hedges of Fairborn, Ohio, who probably is not in the shower right now, but Corey is our winner of week two of Pigskin Picks from the Bob and Tom Show. He won a $500 gift card to Steven Singer Jewelers.
7: Is Corey in the shower?
12: 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I don't know if Mr. Singer's in the shower. I don't know if Corey's in the shower.
7: You know what I've started doing, and I blame you.
9: Hey, Stevie, shower.
7: I've been taking two showers a day. Like in the afternoon.
11: Hey, here comes old Chicky Two Shower.
7: A relaxing shower in the afternoon.
12: Oh, there's nothing better.
7: There you go.
12: They were to get hooked up with Allie Breen, and she's right. Home.
13: I'm home.
12: There she is. Hey,
11: hi, Allie.
13: Hi, guys.
12: Allie Breen is home in New York City. The way the show, we were just kind of speculating because lately you've been in Florida, Switzerland, England, France,
8: Portugal,
12: Nevada, all over the place. But you're back home in the Big Apple. We were just discussing apples. Allie, the way the show works is they write you letters and we listen to folks talking about their apparent love troubles. We try to fix them. Let's go. What have you got?
13: We do fix them. Dear Allie, I have a long-term girlfriend that I've dated since college. We get along great, but are only having sex once or twice a week. I went on Bumble out of curiosity and met a girl who lives about 2.5 hours away, and we've been dating for 2 years now. We meet once a month, and we have insane sex all weekend. The Bumble girl now wants to move closer or is talking about moving in together, and I don't know what to do. Do I give up my best friend for better sex or get used to once a week or try to bring this up?
6: Oh, my God.
7: I don't.
8: You just want your cake.
7: I don't.
8: And you want to eat it, too.
13: Exactly.
7: So what's wrong with once or twice a week?
6: Yeah, that's pretty normal.
9: It's pretty good, sir.
7: Seems like.
12: Are they living together? I missed the beginning here, I think.
11: Yeah, they're at least together.
13: Okay. They're together. It's not clear, but it seems they're definitely in the same town.
11: Dude, this isn't about quantity of sex. This is about the thrill. You like cheating on her.
12: Mm-hmm. Yeah,
13: I think so too.
11: You have the sex with the other person. So.
13: Yeah. Right, because even if you have sex more with your girlfriend, it's not going to be crazy wild one weekend a month sex.
9: Yeah. College days, you're doing it 2 or 3 times a day.
12: I mean, you're going to save on gas. if she moves closer, it sounds like she wants to move in. There may be other aspects to her personality that you want to investigate. Like, I don't know, is she nice? Is she honest? How's the food?
7: What language does she speak?
10: You painted yourself in quite a corner.
12: I don't have an answer for this.
9: If she's closer, does that mean you're going to have sex more?
11: I kind of don't want to give this guy an answer.
7: I don't want to give him any help. God.
13: Yuck. Yeah, he's already done the thing wrong. Right. Like, now he's just asking.
11: Yeah, man, we're not helping you clean this mess up.
6: You're in a pickle.
9: Yeah, ask your girlfriend for some advice. What would she do?
12: Well, you go see the movie Fatal Attraction and get back to me.
11: Yeah. Yes, go see it. It's in a theater near you.
7: Yeah. Fatal Attraction.
12: That's a great movie. Okay, Allie, let's get to our next letter. We've done no good there. You can reach Allie, by the way, A-L-L-I-B-R-E-E-N, Allie. Is your real name Allie, or is that a stage name?
13: No, it's Allison. Yeah, but everyone usually just calls me Allie. It's not really a stage name, just a nickname.
12: Okay, just curious.
13: Yeah.
12: It would have been really funny if you're, you know, your
6: name was Margaret or something.
12: Like a Misty Hyman Breen.
6: Oh, Jesus.
11: Your name's not Misty Hyman Breen, is it?
13: It's, believe it or not, it is not.
11: Okay.
7: It's like Marjo Gortner to me. Is your name Marjo?
12: Wow, that's a great obscure reference.
7: There you go, Tom.
12: Okay, Allie, what have you got?
13: Dear Allie, I've been dating a girl and she just let it slip that she's been writing letters to Scott Peterson in jail.
6: Oh.
9: Get out!
6: What? Man! Wow.
12: I'm done. It's over.
11: Okay.
13: He's written back and she's proud of it, wearing it like a badge of honor and isn't planning on stopping.
7: Yeah.
13: She says she has love for him and thinks he's innocent, but he'll never actually be free, so there's no chance of cheating.
6: Oh my God.
13: The sex is really good.
12: She's a lunatic.
6: Yes.
13: Yeah. But here we go. He's acknowledging the sex is really good, like the crazy girl trope says, that I'm sticking with it for now, but could I ever be serious about someone who does something like this?
8: No.
6: No.
13: Wow. Yeah, who are these girls who do this stuff? Like that.
12: Oh, they're out there.
13: It's insane.
9: It sounds like you could cheat on her and just say, no, I didn't. And she'd believe you, though.
12: No, or kill you.
11: Yeah, what? This woman's going to kill him.
9: No. She's just like,
12: She's a lunatic.
6: Yeah.
13: It's like she wants someone to kill. It's like someone who's writing letters to someone like Scott Peterson wants like a dangerous situation in a relationship. It's crazy.
6: My goodness gracious.
12: Well, there's a lot of fish in the sea, and it appears that most of them are insane.
11: Yeah, there are a lot of sane women who are great in bed.
13: That's his problem. Yeah, he says definitely that that trope is true.
11: No, but there are a lot of sane women who are great in bed. So,
13: gotcha.
11: Yeah.
12: I mean, this is a combination of celebrity worship at its worst.
11: Yeah.
6: Ugh.
13: Yeah.
12: Yeah. There are books about
13: right celebrity in like, quotes. Really.
12: Yeah. It's the worst. That. Oh God. Yeah. Yikes. Run away. Okay. Next.
11: Hey, don't
13: my boyfriend, dear Allie, my boyfriend broke up with me after about 5 years and broke my heart. He started dating someone else right away, which is even more hurtful. And then after they broke up, about 8 months later, he texted me asking if I'd consider taking him back. And he's been groveling about how breaking up with me was the worst thing that he ever did since. Right as I was about to give him a chance, his ex just sent me a bunch of messages from where he trashed me so badly. that he said she's trying to break us up, which obviously she is, but he did say those bad things. What do I do here?
9: Girl.
12: Man. Maybe the three of you could all get together and go on a boat trip and drown.
6: Oh, geez, that's a little...
11: even the letter writer, who seems to me to be...
9: Did you do anything wrong?
7: Not a bad idea, Tom. I hardly ever agree with you, but you're spot on. Yeah.
13: Wow.
6: I think it's kind of common, actually, for that to happen.
13: I agree.
6: Yeah, the new girl's going to hear all about how bad the old gal was, and then he wants to.
13: And then he's going to try. It's even like when couples get into a fight, and one of them trashes the other, and all their friends are like, "You're totally right," and then they get back together, and you're like, "Whoa,
7: you've been on this for a long time, Tom." Mm-hmm.
12: Yeah, that's a classic.
7: Yeah,
6: never trash the ex.
7: Fill in the blank. I finally got divorced. Yeah, I hated her.
12: Yeah, I always hated her, and then the next thing
7: back together. Mm-hmm. Oh my gosh.
13: Yeah.
12: Yeah.
9: Please don't get back.
13: Yeah, I actually went out to a bar with my ex who we broke up and got back together a couple times. I went out to a bar and ran into a friend, and from across the bar, he's like, "Allie, whatever happened to that dirtbag ex you were with?" And I was like, "He's right here." Yeah.
7: Hilarious.
12: Now, had you called him a dirtbag, or had she come to that conclusion?
13: Oh, no, I think I had definitely. I had done some trashing.
12: Okay, for sure. Okay, good. Allie Green is our guest. The show is called Sexy Time.
6: I wouldn't go back with him if that would be my advice.
11: Yeah, I'd say don't worry. Yeah, don't go back.
6: I know he broke your heart, but there are plenty of other people out there that
7: plenty of other
6: that.
7: People can break your heart.
6: Yeah.
11: And I'm a fan of second chances, but that's you don't need that drama.
9: He's just alone now and wants to double bang back.
13: And you won't be able to get over reading the bad things that he said about you, I don't think,
6: If he really loved you, he wouldn't have said those bad things.
12: Are they written down?
13: Well,
6: she sent him in a text.
12: Okay.
11: I have a theory that that's not attractive to other women. If I break up with somebody and then I'm sitting there trashing to another woman, mm-hmm. I think you ladies can tell me, isn't it sexier for me to be like, you know what? She's cool. She's great. We just weren't right for each other.
6: Yeah, absolutely.
11: I would think that would be way more attractive than.
12: Yep.
6: And it shows you're emotionally mature.
11: Yeah.
12: Yes. You gotta be real careful.
6: What do you mean?
12: Well, she was a better cook. Had a nicer car.
13: Wait, with Tom?
12: Picked
13: up a
12: check.
13: Yeah, has a point.
11: Sure, you don't want to talk.
13: There are some girls who are going to get jealous.
11: Right.
13: There are some girls.
12: You end up with, what was I thinking?
11: But I don't want to be with the person who's jealous of that. You know?
13: Right, 100%. Yeah, that's definitely true.
12: Okay, well, let's move forward here, Allie. I think we've done a lot of good work today. What else have we got?
13: Dear Allie, I caught my girlfriend flirty texting, calling a guy things like daddy. She said it was just for fun and nothing ever happened, and we got through it. But now when she goes out with friends and hides her phone from me, I think she's being shady. And she tells me I'm acting suspicious, but she gave me a reason to be suspicious, right? So shouldn't she just show me her phone to prove she's not doing it, rather than yell at me for asking?
6: She's
13: am I
6: doing
13: being crazy?
6: It.
12: We actually have a news story about that.
6: Yeah,
12: today.
6: Micro cheating. She's doing it.
12: It's called couples therapist. They've invented the term micro cheating.
6: Mm-hmm.
12: And a part of it is if someone is texting someone and talking to them in a certain way. It is in a way a form of cheating. We can get to that story tomorrow, but
11: the more you pressure her, the more she's actually going to cheat. Yeah. I think you're going to push her away. It's way cooler to act like nothing's going on.
13: But just let her do it.
9: He's not going to get over it.
11: Yeah, let her.
6: If she's going to cheat, she's going to cheat.
12: Yeah,
13: the most famous
12: case of micro cheating. I think Josh can back me up on this is when. The Cowardly Lion was sleeping with two members of the Lollipop Guild during the filming of The Wizard of Oz, famously micro-cheating.
11: Really putting the micro and micro-cheating there. They were small.
12: See, they're little people, you see. Micro-cheating.
13: Wait, so according to the article, was the micro-cheating okay?
6: Not okay.
13: Oh, it's still not. No. Okay.
12: Okay. Now, Allie, once again, can be reached, Allibreen. What have you got?
13: Dear Allie, my husband needs anyone who's going to touch him to be female, like a female personal trainer, masseuse, doctor, therapist. I told him that's creepy at best, homophobic at least. Should I be concerned?
11: I kind of get this a little bit. I'm not doctors, no. Doctors, dentists, things like, of course, if they're male, fine, but for whatever reason, I do not want a guy cutting my hair.
6: Hmm. Okay.
11: Oh. So really? I've walked into sports clips before where it was normally all women and they're like, okay, yeah, you'll be with Ken next. And I've left.
12: Huh. Mm. This is interesting.
9: Is it because of the shampoo and the massage?
11: Yeah, or? Yeah, yeah. It's too, it's too intimate for me.
13: And when the girl leans over you from the front, yeah, that's a, yeah.
11: I don't like talking during getting a haircut anyway, but if I do, I don't want to talk to a dude.
12: This is really interesting to me.
11: Yeah,
7: you got big plans for this weekend?
11: Shut up, dude.
12: So you call that an erection?
6: What about a massage from a man?
11: A massage is, again, if it's like a therapeutic thing, mm-hmm. that's okay. I know, it doesn't make much sense, but
13: I would prefer my... from a man?
11: What's that?
13: You don't want a happy ending from a man?
11: Are the lights off?
13: Too much?
6: Are his hands smooth?
11: Yeah.
12: The haircut thing, that's really interesting to me.
11: You guys don't have that?
14: I'm with you on that.
11: Mm.
14: Absolutely.
6: Really?
14: Yeah.
13: I would never think of a hairdresser as being, as it mattering.
11: Oh, you know what? If I also get pedicures because I deserve them.
6: Mm-hmm.
11: And
7: right.
11: I don't want the guy doing mine either.
7: Okay.
11: Yeah.
6: Interesting.
11: Yeah, I don't need a dude rubbing my legs and feet.
9: That is kind of weird. They're on their knees. Yeah,
14: they do a bait and switch sometimes on you.
11: Well, yeah, sometimes I'll see the guy. Like, get the guy.
14: Nope.
11: Yeah.
14: The leg rubs a little much.
12: You're the same way too, Patty. Yeah, you don't want to get a haircut from a guy.
14: No, I do not.
12: Really?
14: No.
13: Hmm. Wow.
12: Chick?
13: Huh.
7: I feel the same way about all my doctors. I like a female doctor, except my cardiologist. That should be a guy. I don't know why. But yeah, everybody else is female. My therapist, everything, yeah.
12: This is the one thing I'm the least weird about.
6: You don't care about that?
7: There's got to be something, some angle in this area.
12: No, I mean, a great doctor, lady, gent, whatever, I'm fine.
7: Hmm.
12: Haircut person, I don't care.
13: Yeah, how about a masseuse?
12: Well, then, no, a gay, no, that's way too gay. Getting a guy give you a back rub.
11: I mean, what if you really need?
6: Yeah, your shoulders.
11: I mean, let's be honest. Sometimes the guy can get deeper.
12: Oh, if it's a physical therapist,
11: right,
12: yes.
11: Right.
12: But if, you know.
7: Also, my eye doctor needs to be from the West Indies. I didn't know if I told you that.
12: The West Indies?
7: West Indies.
6: Oh, that's interesting.
13: Specific.
6: You had to look long and hard, right?
7: You got a hunt.
6: Yeah.
12: Hey, if they're not from Ceylon, I'm not doing it. We have time for one more letter, Allie.
13: Dear Allie, I just moved back home after college, and I started dating a girl who was really wild back in high school. I definitely trust her now, but I know that she's slept with at least half my class in high school, and I don't know if I'll be able to handle that running into people in the future. Would you be able to get over this, and should I?
11: Well, I think you should, but it doesn't sound like it's that easy for you.
6: Apparently not.
11: Yeah, no, this is your...
6: Move to another town.
9: No, the more time it passes, you're fine.
13: Move.
6: Yeah, just move.
12: Hey, life is short. Go for it. Have a little fun. Who cares what everybody else thinks?
11: Yeah, you're exactly. Already... I don't know. I don't think this... You don't date her. You'll hate it. You've already just told us you'll hate it.
13: Well,
7: whatever you do, though, you don't want to leave your little town. Don't do that.
13: That's what I was going to say. Exactly. Moving is the better solution.
11: Why you have to ask her to move?
13: Tiny town where everyone knows.
11: And they're not even together.
7: I got three.
6: Well, you better hope the dating goes well.
7: I think Tom will agree with me on this. I got three words for you: French Foreign Legion. That's it.
11: Do it.
7: Boom. You could be a captain.
12: All right, Allie.
7: $30,000 a year jobs go unfilled.
12: Allie is a very fine stand-up comedian. Are you working this weekend? Are you leaving for Switzerland or something? What's going on?
13: I'm leaving. I'm going back to London on Thursday. And so I'll be away again.
7: Yeah, and on Thursday, I'll be down at the Pizza Hut. So.
12: Are you performing in London again?
13: Yes, I'm going to be at a place called the Camden Eye on Friday. And I think Top Secret on Sunday.
12: Huh. Cool. All right. Are you finding it difficult to do stand up with an audience that obviously speaks English but they don't have an American point of view?
13: No, they're great. I was worried. I thought, you know, I think of them as way more sophisticated than us. They're not. So it works out pretty well. They're very good as an audience. They're like, they've been great so far. I've had good shows, so we'll see if that continues. I probably just jinxed myself now.
12: Oh, cool. That's great, though. That's cool. Well, thanks, Allie.
13: Yeah. Thanks, guys.
11: Bye,
6: Allie.
13: We'll see you next week.
12: Travels. Always a great pleasure. While we were doing this, I got one of these on my phone just now. It says, "Hi, are you working?" and I don't know, it's an unknown number.
6: I just got one on my phone for an HR company.
12: Yeah, and it's these are obviously fake.
6: Mm-hmm.
12: And yeah. What happens is, if you think, oh, I know who that person is, no, I'm not. You don't want to get caught up in this. And where do they get these phone numbers? Well, that's where Incogni comes in when it comes to, I've got to get more of these. They're taking them off. I'm getting off all these lists. Yep. You want to explain how it works, Christy?
6: Yes. The lesson here is data brokers can get your, they sell your personal information. And it's cheap. 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
12: And it's the lists that you can buy are actually kind of funny and sad. You can buy a list for women between the ages of 30 and 40 recently widowed. I mean, they've got it really narrowed down. So you end up on a bunch of lists and you end up getting texts like the one that I just got. Mm-hmm. Or you get emails that look incredibly real from a bank. Oh, that's my bank, blah, blah, blah. And then you end up getting suckered in and being bled of a lot of money.
6: They can also sell your habits. They follow what you're doing online. They know what you purchased. It's crazy out there.
12: Scary out there.
6: Crazy business. Yeah.
12: Thank you, Incogni.
6: Yeah.
12: Now, coming up, we have more delights from Christy.
6: We're going to get into that micro-cheating.
12: Okay, very good, very good. These are the O'Reilly Auto Parts Studios. 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
29: Mainly sunny skies throughout the day across the Northwoods with a high of 64 this afternoon, cooling off to about 43 degrees tonight with mainly clear skies initially, but getting more cloudy closer to daybreak on Thursday. Mainly cloudy for most of Thursday with a high of 66. From the WCW News Channel 7 studio, I'm First Alert meteorologist Spencer Furman.
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7: She's at the Incogni News Desk. 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
9: Hey.
7: Hey, there's Josh Arnold.
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7: Ace Cosby.
14: Hey.
7: I am Chick, and hello, Tom.
12: Hello, Chick McGee.
7: Yes, sir.
12: It's been a fun morning. Let's cap it with something interesting from the Incogni News Desk with Christy Lee. What have you got over there?
6: A couples therapist has revealed the most obvious signs of so-called micro-cheating and how to prevent it. Marriage and family therapist Anna Elton defined micro-cheating as a pattern of seemingly small behaviors that begin to move a person's attention outside the relationship.

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1: Seeking it from your partner or seeking romantic validation from someone outside the relationship. Primary indicators are intent and secrecy. Dr. Elton advised, quote, ask yourself, if my partner knew exactly what I was doing, would they likely feel hurt or disrespected? If the answer is yes, then you probably need to have a conversation.
2: Wow. Well,
3: it depends what you're doing. I mean, if you're just wasting your time, you know, playing video games for 6 hours a day, don't tell her.
2: As opposed yeah, that has, that's not the micro
4: that's
2: cheating.
4: Not, that's not, talking that's about not at cheating at all. Okay. It sounds like you have a problem with someone who plays too many video games.
3: Oh, no. I'm just pulling something out of my hand.
1: Yeah, a new survey from Playboy offers insight into Gen Z's so-called sex recession.
4: Playboy, this must be online, right? Yeah.
1: Conducted in partnership with the Kinsey Institute. We're familiar with them. The poll of over 2,000 U.S. adults aged 18 to 29 found that a fifth of respondents have never had sex. A fifth have had 10 or more partners. One-third of Gen Z men said they have not masturbated in the past 90 days. Close to half of the women reported not having masturbated a single time in the last 3 months.
4: Oh, come on.
1: That's what it says.
4: Huh.
1: 35% of Gen Z men said porn completely satisfies their sexual desire. Boy, that's sad.
2: Yes, what's sad. The number on that?
1: 35%.
2: I might even be higher.
4: Yeah.
1: Yikes.
3: What if that number has gone up significantly with the easy accessibility of porno these days?
2: You wonder that? No, the answer is 100%, of course. I mean,
3: this is why I don't work at the Kinsey Institute.
1: 15% do not use any form of contraception. 35% of singles who don't use condoms said they trust their partner and not worried about STIs.
3: And these are the same people. Yesterday, there was a thing about extending your manhood by dangling books from it in a shopping bag.
1: I don't know if you can specifically say Gen Zers are doing that.
2: Yeah, I don't know that.
1: Yeah.
2: Anything that shows up on TikTok, it might make the news. People aren't doing it.
5: Right.
1: I agree with you. I don't think people are doing that.
2: Yeah.
1: Either.
4: It's interesting how you conflate these polls to something that wasn't connected.
3: The guy that was allegedly extending his manhood, dangling the shopping bags, is a Gen Z hero.
1: Oh, he is?
3: One of those maxing guys.
2: I don't think he's really a Gen Z hero. I think he's an influencer, but not especially now.
4: Yeah.
2: No one likes him.
3: He's kind of a jackass.
5: People want to follow him even though they don't like him, though. That's what sucks.
2: Right.
5: So it still gets him the traction.
1: Yeah, there's that.
3: Okay, yeah, well
2: that's going to suck.
3: I know.
5: Yeah, it does. It really does.
3: coming up, we will have our fabulous sports pick show with Chick McGee tomorrow. Pigskin Picks. Don't forget to get your entries in before the Thursday Nighter starts by going to bobandtom.com/contest. 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
10: ABC News, I'm Sherry Preston. Iran's president set to address the UN this morning, a day after President Trump talked about the decision he has to make. He says to make a deal with Iran is one choice, to annihilate the Islamic Republic is another.

0: Later today, President Trump welcomes China's leader to Washington, ABC's Britt Clenett.
1: President Xi will get a rare greeting from President Trump on the tarmac when he arrives at Joint Base Andrews. That will then kick off some meetings here at the White House. But again, it's unclear what pressure, if any, the president will place on Xi when it comes to Iran.
0: That's NBC's Rachel Scott. AI also expected to be on the agenda. Weather worries across New Mexico. Heavy rain putting practically the entire state under a flood watch. An investigation underway after a notorious hacking group claimed it broke into the job site hosted by the FBI and stole data on thousands of agents and potential agents. More than 100 people now say they've suffered brain injuries riding a roller coaster in California, the X2 at Six Flags Magic Mountain. This is ABC News.
2: Here's another Northwoods News update with Paul Hart.
3: Good morning. Another measles case in western Wisconsin. The Department of Health Services yesterday confirmed a case of the highly contagious illness in Chippewa County. The case does not have any known public exposure at this time. Cases have now been found in six total counties, including Iowa, Marathon, Lafayette, Vernon, and Grant. DHS will issue updates if any current cases spread. They do urge residents to get vaccinated. Wisconsin hunters are being urged to test deer for chronic wasting disease. According to the DNR, hunters play a key role in tracking the disease, and the DNR is especially interested in samples from fall priority areas near recent CWD detections. Hunters can submit samples through self-service kiosks, cooperating processors, at-home testing kits, or appointments with DNR staff. Health officials continue to advise hunters not to consume venison from any deer that test positive for CWD. The Wisconsin State Patrol is reminding drivers to stay alert and obey school bus laws during Safe Stop Week. Officials say motorists still being cited for illegally passing stop school buses. Reports show those violations have declined over the past year. More than 1,300 violations were issued statewide last year. Extra troopers will be on patrol this week promoting school bus safety. And the Packers getting ready for their home opener at Lambeau Field tomorrow night against the Falcons. Reports say the tackle Zach Bakubuwale's knee injury is season-ending. Meanwhile, Coach Matt LaFleur said it's too early to speculate whether wide receiver Jaden Reed can return this season. There's a look at your news. I'm Paul Hart.
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Rock 105.3 WRLO and Dave Melvin with you on a Wednesday morning. Coming up this morning, Sammy Hagar is disappointed in Alex Van Halen's latest business venture. We'll take a look at Alaska's Fat Bear Week and a Virginia woman drinks toilet water to beat a DUI. We'll find out if that works. And the meme, if I win the lottery, there will be signs. Well, this gentleman from Kentucky is living proof. He's a Powerball winner that's been arrested for the fifth time since he won the $167 million jackpot. He's just living his best life. Right now, it's time to rock. It's April Wine on The Classic Rock Station.

0: Rock 105.3 WRLO and that midday dose of AC/DC. Well, Fat Bear Week is underway in Alaska. Katmai National Park is the home of 16 massive brown bears that are competing for public votes and the title of heaviest champion. This whole thing's being fueled by an exceptionally strong sockeye salmon run. Now, I love the fact that they do this because it brings awareness to the situation that bears, you know, you can watch these bears grow throughout their lifetime, these families of bears. These bears have nearly doubled their weight over summer, with one past contender weighing approximately 1,400 pounds. Park Ranger Sarah Bruce says there's no such thing as too fat a bear, noting that extra bulk is critical for surviving hibernation. This year's competition features entire bear families, as I mentioned, highlighting the added challenges mothers face feeding both themselves and their cubs in the wild. Defending champion, his name is Chunk, and he's returned with a broken jaw and all. So he's still eating, but his jaw's just a little crooked. It's kind of fun to watch him, actually. You get online and watch live streams on these, and you can go and vote. So this is kind of an exciting thing. The winner's going to be announced on September 29th, so I'm looking forward to this. I watch this every single year, and it just blows my mind, when they can, you can tell which bears are which just by certain traits that they have, and just watching some of these bears in the last 5 years, they are absolutely massive. And I think that probably the thing that throws me off is somebody asked me when I was heading to Katmai.
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2: Mainly sunny skies throughout the day across the Northwoods with a high of 64 this afternoon, cooling off to about 43 degrees tonight with mainly clear skies initially, but getting more cloudy closer to daybreak on Thursday. Mainly cloudy for most of Thursday with a high of 66. From the WCW News Channel 7 studio, I'm First Alert Meteorologist Spence Furman.
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0: 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Catch Duff celebrating September all month long. It's one of Duff's favorite bands, and he gets into some deep cuts as well as some really interesting information about each song. He's playing the classics that you love and some that he loves. 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
13: Mainly sunny skies throughout the day across the Northwoods with a high of 64 this afternoon, cooling off to about 43 degrees tonight with mainly clear skies initially, but getting more cloudy closer to daybreak on Thursday. Mainly cloudy for most of Thursday with a high of 66. From the WCW News Channel 7 studio, I'm First Alert Meteorologist Spence Furman.
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0: Rock 105.3 WRLO. Metallica covering Bob Seger there. You know, with the Packers, I'm not exactly quite sure what to think about this season. You know, through the first 2 weeks, the Packers have kind of been not good. I mean, that's probably the nicest way I can say it as a Packers fan. The offense is completely scattershot. It's held back by this abysmal offensive line. You know, the receivers are dropping passes. I don't know if rain had a little bit to do with that, but Jordan Lugg looks like he's consistently spooked in the back end. And the running backs can't even find their way to the very few holes that are actually created for them. Now, the defense, I will say this. This year, I'm actually excited for the defense. Not a lot of years do I get excited for the Packers defense, but this one, for sure, I am all in. Now, it's been reliable and even exciting at times, and that's something that I'm absolutely looking forward to. So, if you guys want to catch all the Packers action, make sure that you guys get it right here on Rock 105.3 WRLO. We've got the Packers coming up for you on Thursday, taking on the Falcons at home. I'll have a Packer preview for you at 5. Game time at 7:15. Don't miss it. 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

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Antigo.

Rock 105.3 WRLO in the middle of a long rock block. Later today, be sure to catch Duffer's Did You Knows. Here's one. Did you know that every time you hit the space bar on your computer, about 600,000 other people around the world do it too? Ready? We'll do it all together, just like that. You heard it. That's a space bar action for you. Catch Duffer's Did You Know this afternoon. Right now, we're going to keep this rock block moving. It's the Cars on the Classic Rock Station.

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1: Rock 105.3 WRLO, it's Pink Floyd. Well, as I mentioned, there was a woman in Virginia that decided she was going to try and sabotage her alcohol breathalyzer test by drinking toilet water after she was apprehended. Charlottesville, Virginia woman tried to just drink the water right out of the bowl, dirty and all. Police say that 43-year-old Erin Elizabeth Hoops, who's a former winery employee, scooped urine containing toilet water, Sorry, that's a tongue twister there. And she drank it. And she, what she did that for was because you can't have anything in your mouth for 20 minutes prior to a breathalyzer. And she knew that. So she knew if she drank toilet water, it would prolong the time that she would have to take her breathalyzer. So she bought herself a little time trying to sober up. Her October 31st arrest followed allegations that Hoops crashed her red Mini Cooper into a parked police car as it was at an existing crash scene. The officer on scene said she smelled strongly of alcohol and resisted handcuffing. Despite her best efforts, though, a later breath test revealed her blood alcohol level was 0.26. That's more than triple Virginia's legal limit. Hoops pled guilty to a second-degree DUI hit and run, and she's very remorseful about what she did. She's also working on her problems, her attorney said. Now, her sentencing is this Friday, and looking forward to find out exactly what she gets for being drunk, hitting a police car, resisting arrest, and then trying to evade a breathalyzer, because that's all charges that she could be facing. That's pretty serious stuff. All she had to do is just, you know, bow her head and put her hands out and go to jail.
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12: Mainly sunny skies throughout the day across the Northwoods with a high of 64 this afternoon, cooling off to about 43 degrees tonight with mainly clear skies initially, but getting more cloudy closer to daybreak on Thursday. Mainly cloudy for most of Thursday with a high of 66. From the WCW News Channel 7 studio, I'm First Alert meteorologist Spence Furman.
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0: Rock 105.3 WRLO CCR. Well, if you've been on social media much in the last 3 months or so, there's always this thing popping up that says, if I win the lottery, there will be signs. And it's some ridiculous thing that people are doing. And it could be even name brand baloney. James Farthing, 51, he's the winner of a Kentucky's largest Powerball jackpot at $167 million. Recently, he's been arrested for the fifth time since claiming his jackpot. Deputies found Farthing sleeping and alone in a running Mustang at Georgetown Walmart parking lot about 4 a.m. on Sunday. Officers noted that he had slurred speech, bloodshot eyes, alcohol, and strong marijuana odor coming off of his person. He also, when they asked him to step out of the car, had balance difficulties as well, which led them to charge him with public intoxication. Farthing's previous arrests include domestic strangulation allegations, an intimidation charge, a burglary accusation involving a $12,000 of stolen cash, and kicking a Florida sheriff's deputy. His troubles began days after winning the jackpot. I wonder why. You know, money makes people crazy, but well, this guy sounds like a pretty good time.
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2: Mainly sunny skies throughout the day across the Northwoods with a high of 64 this afternoon, cooling off to about 43 degrees tonight with mainly clear skies initially, but getting more cloudy closer to daybreak on Thursday. Mainly cloudy for most of Thursday with a high of 66. From the WCW News Channel 7 studio, I'm First Alert meteorologist Spence Furman.
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105.3 WRLO in the middle of a long rock block. Coming up, the new survey tells us that patients are turning to search engines and social media before consulting a doctor. Find out why. Right now, we're going to keep this rock block moving. 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

0: Being good just feels so good. And when you're good, you're loved.
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Rock 105.3 WRLO, it's the Steve Miller Band. Well, a new patient point survey of 1,000 U.S. physicians reveals that patients are frequently bypassing doctors, and instead, they're looking for answers online. Some 77% of physicians say that patients actually consult search engines before they call the doctor's office. Even social media comes in at a higher rate at 65%. 52% of people call their friends before they even reach for the phone to contact their doctor. Meanwhile, 63% of physicians report rising industry anxiety, citing time constraints with patients, documentation burdens, and staffing shortages. Despite all this, 97% believe that patients still trust their expertise and advice. Nearly half a dozen doctors view AI-sourced health information as somewhat untrustworthy. That's got a lot to say because people are looking right to ChatGPT or things like that to try to find out what this bump on their arm is. You know, 68% say that patients have raised AI-generated health topics during appointments and in the conversations they're having with their doctors to find out how accurate it is compared to what their doctor thinks. There's a lot of anxiety among people these days, and being able to go to the internet used to be just kind of a joke when you wanted to find out what was wrong with you. Instead, people are making it the norm. Rock 105.3 W.

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2: Mainly sunny skies throughout the day across the Northwoods with a high of 64 this afternoon, cooling off to about 43 degrees tonight with mainly clear skies initially, but getting more cloudy closer to daybreak on Thursday. Mainly cloudy for most of Thursday with a high of 66. From the WCW News Channel 7 studio, First Alert meteorologist Spence Furman.
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4: Mainly sunny skies throughout the day across the Northwoods with a high of 64 this afternoon, cooling off to about 43 degrees tonight with mainly clear skies initially, but getting more cloudy closer to daybreak on Thursday. Mainly cloudy for most of Thursday with a high of 66. From the WCW News Channel 7 studio, I'm First Alert meteorologist Spence Furman.
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0: 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That's my time, everybody. We've got Kara coming in for that long lunch, and Duffer is in it too. You guys have a great rest of your day. I'll talk to you tomorrow at 9.
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5: 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It's Alice Cooper here, wrapping things up in Canada and getting ready to run for the border. 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
2: Mainly sunny skies throughout the day across the Northwoods with a high of 64 this afternoon, cooling off to about 43 degrees tonight with mainly clear skies initially, but getting more cloudy closer to daybreak on Thursday. Mainly cloudy for most of Thursday with a high of 66. 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

0: Timing a Please would be nice. There's Touch Me from The Doors. We heard Pour Some Sugar on Me from Def Leppard. They could say please as well. What happened to being polite?
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2: Mainly sunny skies throughout the day across the Northwoods with a high of 64 this afternoon, cooling off to about 43 degrees tonight with mainly clear skies initially, but getting more cloudy closer to daybreak on Thursday. Mainly cloudy for most of Thursday with a high of 66. From the WCW News Channel 7 studio, First Alert meteorologist Spence Furman.
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Boy, I was just thinking how it's been 22 years, almost to the day that Green Day released American Idiot. It still rocks. I've got Green Day next and a big

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Need a roof? They've got you covered. 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

It's always interesting to see musicians, influencers. Like James Hetfield from Metallica thinks Tony Iommi is the riff lord. Really big influence on him.

Queen with David Bowie. I'm Kara. Ozfest is coming back to the United States next year. First time in 8 years. Obviously no Ozzy, but we have Ozzy shortly.

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3: Mainly sunny skies for the majority of your Wednesday afternoon with a high of 65, cooling off to about 42 degrees tonight with cloud cover increasing during the overnight. Mainly cloudy on Thursday with a high of 66. Couple isolated showers cannot be ruled out later in the day. From the WCW News Channel 7 studio, First Alert meteorologist Spence Furman.
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2: 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I'm Kara. I've smoked cigars before. A couple of puffs. I don't think I can finish a whole thing. 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Hasn't happened in more than a decade because I'm overdue for a vacation.
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2: Mainly sunny skies for the majority of your Wednesday afternoon with a high of 65. Cooling off to about 42 degrees tonight with cloud cover increasing during the overnight. Mainly cloudy on Thursday with a high of 66. Couple isolated showers cannot be ruled out later in the day. From the WCW News Channel 7 studio, First Alert meteorologist Spence Furman.
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0: 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It's hump day, meaning we can see the weekend. Oh, there it is. It's way off, but we can see it.
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0: 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Today is National Teal Talk Day, National Snack Stick Day, National Great American Pot Pie Day. Ooh, it's a good time of the year for pot pies to come back, huh? National Checkers Day and Dogs and Politics Day, Restless Legs Awareness Day, and Energize Day today. That's always the day after the autumnal equinox. 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
14: Sunshine along with a few clouds heading into early this evening. Mostly clear and cool tonight, low near 40. Partly to mostly cloudy Thursday, high 62. Fair amount of sunshine Friday, high 64. Dry Saturday with some sunshine, 66. Clouds Sunday, there is a chance for showers, high 64. 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

0: Rock 105.3 WRLO, Joe Cocker with Duff Damos. I just recently watched the Saturday Night Live episode from, what was it, 45 years ago or something, where John Belushi came out when Joe Cocker was actually performing as the musical guest that evening. And, of course, in fine style, John Belushi came out and did the exact things, same things, because Joe Cocker had a style of his own. And at the end of that, I guess the thing was Joe Cocker wasn't severely angry, but he wasn't real fond of the, because he had no idea. Anyway, Joe Cocker, love Joe Cocker. Cry me a river.
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11: Sunshine along with a few clouds heading into early this evening. Mostly clear and cool tonight, low near 40. Partly to mostly cloudy Thursday, high 62. Fair amount of sunshine Friday, high 64. Dry Saturday with some sunshine, 66. Clouds Sunday, there is a chance for showers, high 64. From the WSAW News Channel 7 studio, a First Alert meteorologist, Jeremy Tabin.
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0: 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There we go. One in the can and three to go. 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

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And to go.

0: 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I guess he went and had his procedures done. Rod Stewart says, I'm going back out on the road in 2027. How about that?
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0: 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Well, recently Sammy Hagar revealing that he's going to be stepping back from his Van Halen-focused concerts he's been doing for quite some time. And he said, yeah, that's enough. He's going to start concentrating on digging deeper into his Montrose and solo catalog while he's out on the road now. So there you go.
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10: Sunshine along with a few clouds heading into early this evening. Mostly clear and cool tonight, low near 40. Partly to mostly cloudy Thursday, high 62. Fair amount of sunshine Friday, high 64. Dry Saturday with some sunshine, 66. Clouds Sunday, there is a chance for showers, high 64. From the WSAW News Channel 7 studio, I'm First Alert Meteorologist Jeremy Tabin.
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0: 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Green Bay Packers football this week. 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
5: Sunshine along with a few clouds heading into early this evening. Mostly clear and cool tonight, low near 40. Partly to mostly cloudy Thursday, high 62. Fair amount of sunshine Friday, high 64. Dry Saturday with some sunshine, 66. Clouds Sunday, there is a chance for showers, high 64. From the WSAW News Channel 7 studio, I'm First Alert Meteorologist Jeremy Tabin.
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0: Rock 105.3 WRLO Rush coming up to kick off a big old long set. Well, it's that time of the year, you know, fall time and pumpkins and pumpkin spice and Wildwoods pumpkin patch event. Kim with us on the phone. Hi, Kim.
1: Hi.
0: Everything going good?
1: Yes, it's going great.
0: Are you ready for the fall festivals going on and everything else in the fall weather and the Wildwood pumpkin patch event you're going to tell me about?
1: Yes, I am.
0: Please do.
1: All right. So it's our fifth annual pumpkin patch event here at Wildwood Wildlife Park in Minocqua. The event is Saturday, October 3rd and Sunday, October 4th from 10 a.m. to 4 p.m. both days or until we are out of pumpkins. The event is not inside the zoo. It's over by the Education Center, and it'll be happening rain or shine.
0: Rain or shine or sleet or whatever. You guys still have it. Now, both days, yes. 10 a.m. to 4 p.m. What can what do people do when they come there? It's not just all about pumpkins, right?
1: Correct. So it's going to be the guests will load the tram by the parking lot, go through the African safari where all the animals are. They'll get dropped off at the pumpkin patch. They can find the perfect pumpkin. We have jumbo ones, warty ones, white ones, small ones, ones for everybody. And the pumpkins are all $5 no matter the size. There'll be games to play, refreshments to enjoy, photo opportunities, and then whenever they're ready to head back, they'll just get back on the tram again and get dropped back off at the parking lot.
0: Very cool. And there's an admission to this. Admission prices?
1: Yes, so ages 12 and up are going to be $10.
0: Okay.
1: Ages 2 to 11 are $5, and then under 2 are free, and then any pumpkin that you pick would be $5.
0: Now, just so the people know, too, everything is outside, so they prefer, am I correct in this, no credit cards, try to bring cash only.
1: Yes, the event is going to be cash only, no credit card service, but the zoo will be open normal hours. It's just going to be separate than the pumpkin patch event.
0: All right, pumpkins, there's a small cost for a pumpkin no matter what you get.
1: Yes, correct, no matter the size, and there's some jumbo ones out there. We were just out there the other day.
0: Wow, games, photo opportunities, it says here, refreshments, pick your own pumpkin. Great family event, obviously.
1: Yes, we love this event.
0: All right. Now, this is out on Highway 70 West, of course, at Wildwood Wildlife Park Zoo and Safari in Minocqua. You guys close for the season right after that, don't you?
1: Correct. Yep. So the 4th is going to be our last day open, and then we will be closed then until springtime.
0: All right. Very good. Well, best of luck on the how do the pumpkins look this year?
1: They're looking great. No matter, even though we had the drought, though, this summer, we were a little worried, but they're still doing great out there.
0: Are we going to get Dwayne and Judy dressed up?
1: Well, they'll hopefully be out there, yes.
0: You paused there for a second, Kim. You were thinking about that, weren't you? All right. Well, good luck on everything. It's a great family event, and we look forward to having all kinds of folks come out and visit.
1: Yes, and we just want to thank the friends at the zoo who put the event on, and then all of our amazing sponsors. We have a great list this year that helped make this event happen.
0: Absolutely perfect. Kim, thanks a lot. Have a good winter.
1: Yes, thanks, Duff.
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7: And we're live here outside the Perez family home just waiting for the... And there they go. 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Mom is coming out the front door strong with a double-arm kid carry. 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And now the eldest daughter, who looks to be a...

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We are Rock 105.3 WRLO. 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
2: Sunshine along with a few clouds heading into early this evening. Mostly clear and cool tonight, low near 40. Partly to mostly cloudy Thursday, high 62. Fair amount of sunshine Friday, high 64. Dry Saturday with some sunshine, 66. Clouds Sunday, there is a chance for showers, high 64. From the WSAW News Channel 7 studio, a First Alert meteorologist, Jeremy Tabin.
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0: 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This song, the most famous rock song of all time. I think you've probably figured it out already. It wasn't a chart hit because it was never released as a single to the general public. 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So, here we go. Probably the biggest one for Zeppelin, and maybe the biggest one of all time.
1: 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Led Zeppelin is one of the heaviest bands on Earth. Coincidence? We think not.
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4: Sunshine along with a few clouds heading into early this evening. Mostly clear and cool tonight, low near 40. Partly to mostly cloudy Thursday, high 62. Fair amount of sunshine Friday, high 64. Dry Saturday with some sunshine, 66. Clouds Sunday, there is a chance for showers, high 64. From the WSAW News Channel 7 studio, a First Alert meteorologist, Jeremy Tabin.
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0: 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Hang on. Don't go anywhere. Happy hour after 5 o'clock. We'll kick it off with a big long set, and Van Halen has the honors after the break.
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7: ABC News, I'm Brian Clark. Iran's president at the United Nations General Assembly said his country will not be bullied, but left the door open for negotiations with the United States. ABC News has counted at least 16 incumbent Republicans in Congress or in key races who've called for an end to the war. The top Democrat in the House, Hakeem Jeffries, said,
8: "Now, it's interesting to me that several of them who are in tight races and are on the verge of losing, including in places like Iowa or Michigan or Wisconsin, are all now starting to say the war needs to end."
7: And the war is set to be a major issue when President Trump hosts China's Xi Jinping for a state visit. The president will greet Xi on the tarmac at Joint Base Andrews. Federal judge in Washington did not immediately rule in the lawsuit over President Trump's ban of three media organizations from the White House. This is ABC News.
9: Here's another Northwoods News update with Paul Hart.
10: Good afternoon. The Anago School Board has voted to create a new sports complex for the district. The high school football team currently plays home games at West Elementary School on a field that's nearly 90 years old. The new facility will not only be used by the football team, the track and soccer team will also use this space. At the current stadium, bleachers must be hauled in from baseball fields to accommodate games, and visiting teams currently get ready at the high school before busing to the elementary school. If you own an iPhone, you may be eligible for part of a class action settlement related to Siri's AI rollout. Apple was accused of falsely advertising Siri's advanced features before they were ready. According to the settlement's website, customers expected the products to have certain AI features but didn't receive them. The tech company denied any wrongdoing but did agree to pay $250 million to settle claims. Customers who purchased the iPhone 15 Pro, 15 Pro Max, or any 16 model between June of 24 and March of 25 can file a claim. To do that, customers can visit the settlement's website, smartphoneaisettlement.com. And frozen pasta sold at Walmart under the Better Goods brand name is being recalled because it may be contaminated with Listeria. Two lots of Better Goods authentic Italian lemon Alfredo fettuccine have been recalled. That's according to the Food and Drug Administration. The frozen pasta was sold at Walmart stores nationwide. An investigation into what caused the problem is ongoing. Anyone who bought the recalled pasta can return it to the store it came from for a full refund.

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0: 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See, today, like a day like today, nice fall day. This is my kind of weather. 67 in Rhinelander, maybe a couple degrees warmer. But with that sunshine and everything today, it was a perfect day. Although we had to work. 66 right now in Minocqua, 70 at Tomahawk, Merrill's at 69, 68 in Wausau, Crandon 65, and Antigo 66.
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2: Sunshine along with a few clouds heading into early this evening. Mostly clear and cool tonight, low near 40. Partly to mostly cloudy Thursday, high 62. Fair amount of sunshine Friday, high 64. Dry Saturday with some sunshine, 66. Clouds Sunday, there is a chance for showers, high 64. From the WSAW News Channel 7 studio, I'm First Alert Meteorologist Jeremy Tabin.
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0: Rock 105.3 WRLO, Duffer's Did You Know for a Wednesday. Did you know over 50% of Americans are unable to do 10 push-ups? All right. Yeah, I can relate. Did you know over the last 40 years, the number of people taking a bath has dropped by 70%? Nobody takes baths anymore, I guess. Did you know the average... It depends on if you have somebody to take a bath with, I guess. Did you know the average person will spend 39 hours this year staring at the inside of your refrigerator? That's a lot of time to have that door open. Did you know that approximately 1 in 5 men refer to their wife by the boss when talking with other guys? So they call the wife, oh, that's the boss. What I don't like at all is when couples refer to themselves as the old man or the old lady. I never did like that. The boss, eh. Over 175 million Girl Scout cookies are sold in the U.S. each year. That's a lot of cookies. 32% of people have lied to get out of a wedding. Okay. Every time you hit the space bar on your computer, an average of about 600,000 other people around the world do it too. That's called useless information. Did you know over half of the people who have a sunroof never use it? And did you know the number of American adults that have been married more than once has doubled since 1980?
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4: Sunshine along with a few clouds heading into early this evening. Mostly clear and cool tonight, low near 40. Partly to mostly cloudy Thursday, high 62. Fair amount of sunshine Friday, high 64. Dry Saturday with some sunshine, 66. Clouds Sunday, there is a chance for showers, high 64. From the WSAW News Channel 7 studio, I'm First Alert Meteorologist Jeremy Tabin.
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0: 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That's it. I'm heading home. You have a wonderful, safe, and happy Wednesday evening. Friday Eve tomorrow, we'll get together at 2 o'clock.
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1: Welcome back to Alice's Attic on September 23rd. We had a great time in Canada these days. Everyone is always so nice. Great crowds, great energy. Hopefully we won't end up at war with Canada soon. I advised everybody up there, no, we don't want you to be a state. We just want you to be Canada. Be who you are. Anyway, stick around this hour for a Cooper's Countdown from 1973. Then we've got a listener email and finally birthday bashes for the ultimate New Jersey rocker. But now, let's get on with the music.
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1: Every week, Cooper's Countdown is heard on great radio stations like this one. 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
2: It was September 23rd, 1973. Billie Jean King defeated Bobby Riggs at tennis. All in the Family was the number one TV show, and we were finishing off the album Muscle of Love, and the charts looked like this. Starting off at number five, the Doobie Brothers, with a song that was written about a fictional place that was actually a real place, China Grove. At number four, the Allman Brothers, with a song that Dickie Betts wrote in 20 minutes, Ramblin' Man. The number three slot goes to Stories, a New York band who had a hit with Brother Louie. At number two, Elton John did it again with Saturday Night's All Right for Fightin'. And the number one song on this day in 1973 was from a band that hailed from Flint, Michigan, talking about Grand Funk Railroad and We're an American Band.

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1: Hello from Louisiana. I was so lucky to see you four times in 2023. I have been a fan since 1969. First concert was in 1970 in Dallas, Texas. Now my question, have you ever forgotten the lyrics to a song in concert? Love you, Anonymous. Yeah, it just happened to be April Fool's Day. We're playing the Forum in Los Angeles, sold out show. I'm standing there, School's Out starts, and I opened my mouth and went totally blank. Forgot the first lyric of School's Out, the song that I had done 17,000 times. Luckily, the audience was singing it. So as soon as I heard the first word, I was in. If you can remember all my lyrics, write to me at alice@aliceisattic.com. Listen to this, though. Bob Dylan has 400 songs, and the band knows all of them, his band. There's no song list. He just yells out a song, and they go into it. So they better know that song. Okay, and he doesn't use a teleprompter. Okay, one of the eight wonders of the world. I'll be right back with birthday bashes, so stay right there.
0: There's more Alice after this.
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0: This is Alice's Attic with Alice Cooper. And your host is on tour traversing the globe.

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0: Do you share a birthday with Nikki Six, Elvis, Britney Spears, or Bono? Well, you're about to find out, because Alice Cooper's going to invite you to blow out the candles for some festive celebrity birthday bashes.
1: Let's see who's celebrating their birthday today. Seinfeld actor Jason Alexander, Spanish singer Julio Iglesias, original Alice Cooper drummer Neil Smith, a few people no longer with us, Ray Charles, John Coltrane, and Mickey Rooney, all had birthdays on September 23rd. And the boss, Bruce Springsteen, celebrates his 77th birthday today. I can call him son because I'm 78. I could go, son, let me give you some information. Let me just counsel you here. Okay, son? So, here's one for the boss, born to run.

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